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Rock 96.9 The Rogue. All right, so Brian O'Connor is out watching some baseball or whatnot right now. I don't even know what he's doing. Every once in a while, we like to let him go. You know? He's crusty when you don't let him go play a little bit. But when he comes back, make sure you get in on all of his action Monday through Friday, 10 to 3. 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
1: Hey, it's Chuck with Loudwire Nights, and we are going to get this week started the right way, man. I'll get you another code word tonight for that trip to Palm Beach to see Breaking Benjamin. We're going to do an all-live edition of Mission Metallica as we count down the days to their Sphere residency in Vegas, and we'll jump into a brand-new edition of The Fight Club as we duke it out between two of the biggest debut albums that each came out in 1991. It's going to be a nice Monday night, all right? Mondays suck. But Monday nights, they don't have to, man. And it's not going to suck tonight. Loudwire Night starts at 7 o'clock. I'll see you soon.
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6: It is a slightly warm 101 degrees today. Lots of sunshine. Mostly clear, 62 overnight. Sunny, 97 tomorrow.
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That is New Rock, Rock 96.9 The Rogue. I am Holly Davidson in the Goat Coat, Powder Coating, and Cerakote studio. There's Pearl Jam.

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1: When I went downstairs, I thought the two figures that were obscured by the darkness on the couch were our two 14-year-old boys. 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

0: Under the bridge, there's the Red Hot Chili Peppers. 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I am Holly Davidson. It is Misconnection Monday. Burley. This will be the last one. And see, let's go to Grants Pass for this one. Dr. Hellman, Grants Pass. To the pretty lady I talked to in Dr. Hellman's office on 7/30/26, a little while ago. I really enjoyed talking with you, and I would like to talk more if you're interested. I was the guy whose appointment they forgot. Your daughter was going to be a pilot. If you're interested in talking more, let me know. Hey, pretty lady. Don't do it, man. Don't do this. Don't do it. I mean, he could have been the nicest guy in the world, but this guy's claiming the doctor's office forgot his appointment? Yeah, sure. We all know that he messed it up himself. Like either his mom or wife that he doesn't want you to know about made this appointment for him. And he didn't write it down like he should have. Or he actually did make it himself and paid zero attention to the person he was talking to. Either way, just know this not paying attention, not doing his due diligence, not knowing when things are supposed to happen is your future life if you get with him. Now, if that's something that you can handle, you're cool with curating every motion in the family, go ahead and give this guy a call. I would think about it just a little bit, though.
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0: Sunshine 101 today, mostly clear 62 overnight, sunny 97 for tomorrow.
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New rock from The Warning. That's Kerosene. That's going to wrap it up for me. Loudwire Nights is coming up next. You guys have a great rest of your afternoon. Okay, pumpkins? Just do it. Would it be evening? Oh, crap, it's evening. There we go. The days get away from me so much. I'm going to talk to you tomorrow. I'm Holly Davidson.

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3: Here we go. I don't know about you, man. I am amped up. And usually I don't feel this amped up on a Monday night. But I don't know. There's something in the air. And I am ready to get this night going. Ready to close the book on a Monday. I'm always ready for that. Ready to just inch my way closer to the weekend. And ready for Labor Day. Yeah, I'm already thinking about Labor Day, man. It's 2 weeks from today. Of course, Labor Day weekend, that's going to be the massive celebration of Rocklahoma. You may have your own plans, and hopefully you are getting excited for that as well. But I can't let myself get too excited because it is, you know, still a couple weeks away, and we got to get through this week together. So let's do that, man. Tonight, I'll get you another code word for that trip to West Palm Beach, Florida, to see Breaking Benjamin. We've got a very special all-live edition of Mission Metallica as we count down the days to their residency at the Sphere in Las Vegas. And we've got a few other things in store, so let's get going. Loudwire Nights is on.

0: 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It's Loudwire Nights. You know what we do, man.
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0: Long live Ozzy. Before that, the new one from A Perfect Circle, Starless. My name is Chuck, hanging with you until the clock strikes midnight. If there is anything that I can do for you, the number here is 844-205-LOUD. 844-205-5683. You can always send me a text in the Loudwire app, too. And that Loudwire app is important. It's going to come in handy because here in 60 minutes, I'm going to get you a code word that you put into that app that will increase your chances of scoring a trip to Palm Beach to see Breaking Benjamin, Chevelle, and Starset. I'll get you that code or all the details you need in 1 hour. Right now, I'm going to take a quick break. When I get back, I've got the latest from Ryan Purds. 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
0: In October, Daughtry will hit the road for a 20th anniversary celebration for his music, and he's doing it in a very special way. He's going unplugged on this tour, and he's bringing a very special guest along for the ride, Ryan Purds. I cannot wait to see Ryan. I cannot wait to see Daughtry. I cannot wait to hear all of these songs, all of their music, unplugged. 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This is Sour. 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

0: 30 Seconds to Mars and The Kill. It's Loudwire Nights. My name is Chuck. Coming up before the end of this hour, we'll hear that new one from Theory of a Dead Man. Right now, though, put those hands together, look up toward the heavens, and repeat after me. All hail Dio.
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0: It's Loudwire Nights. That is Linkin Park and Lost. My name is Chuck, and I love that one, man. That, you know, the story behind that song is it was lost. Yeah, it's not just a clever title. That song was actually lost for 20 years. They had originally recorded that and were going to put it on the Meteora album, and then kind of at the last minute decided, you know what? Let's not put it on. Let's save it. Maybe we'll give it to the fan club. You know, we'll have some special release, something like that. And then it sat on the shelf 20 years. And then when the 20th anniversary of Meteora rolled around, they finally released it. And here we are still celebrating it, man. I love that story. And not many bands could have a song like that that sat on a shelf for 20 years. And then you hear it and you're like, oh, hell yeah, we're going to be playing this forever. But that's the power, that's the legacy of Linkin Park. So there you go, man. I'm going to take a quick break when I get back. New music from Theory of a Dead Man.
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0: Right around the corner, we jump into a new edition of Chuck's Fight Club. And this week, man, we are going to be battling it out between a couple of massive debut albums that both came out in 1991. Right now, it's the new one from Theory of a Dead Man. This is Winnebago, Lay Low. It's Loudwire.

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0: It's Loudwire Nights, and here in two songs, I'm going to get you that code word for that trip to West Palm Beach to see Breaking Benjamin, Chevelle, and Starset. But before we get there, we have to introduce this week's Chuck's Fight Club. Now, the Fight Club is simple, man. We pull out a couple of topics. We throw them in the Fight Club. You vote in the Loudwire app all week long. Friday night, we celebrate the winner. And I say winner, there really is no loser here because we really only pull out the best of the best. Sometimes it's a band up against another band. Sometimes it's a time period. You know, I think we've done like the 90s versus the 80s. Sometimes it's a genre. Sometimes it's a song. Sometimes it's an artist, a specific artist. Whatever it is, man, it's the best of the best. But there does have to be one winner. And the power is in your hands. So make sure you've got the Loudwire app on your phone. Click that little button that says Chuck's Fight Club and get your votes in. 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Friday night, we crown the winner. And this week, as I said, it's the best of the best. This week, it really is the best of the best, man. We're looking at two massive debut albums that both came out 35 years ago in the great year of 1991. I'm talking about Pearl Jam and Tin and Smashing Pumpkins and Gish. 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

0: 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Two debut albums, both of them came out in 1991. Pearl Jam's 10 and Smashing Pumpkins' Gish. 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Here in just a couple of months, man, you could be in Palm Beach watching Breaking Ben and Chevelle and Starset. All you got to do, get entered to win in the Loudwire app. And if you put in tonight's code word, it will increase your chances of winning. Tonight's code word, ashes. A-S-H-E-S. Ashes. Put that in the app. Keep those fingers crossed. And good luck. Coming up after this break, what do I got for you, man? I've got the latest from Letdown. That's next.
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0: 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There's no fine print. It's as simple as that. Coming up in this hour, man, I've got that new one from Avatar right now. It's Let Down and Do It For The Love. 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

Foo Fighters. It's Loud Hour Nights. Here in just 2 weeks, they will be playing one of the biggest rock shows of the year as they open for AC/DC in St. Louis. Now, AC/DC, they're on the road right now celebrating the Power Up Tour, and the Pretty Reckless are opening for them, except when they get to St. Louis. The Pretty Reckless can't do it, so AC/DC said, you know what? Who should fill their shoes? I don't know. Let's pick one of the biggest bands in the world. Let's get Foo Fighters to do it. And so that's what's happening, man. Foo Fighters are opening for AC/DC the Tuesday after Labor Day. You can get all the details you need, man. Everything about what's going on with AC/DC, what's going on with the Pretty Reckless, what's going on with the Foos at Loudwire.com. We always keep you posted, man. Right now, though, let's keep it rolling. It's GNR. It's Loudwire Nights.

0: It's Loud Wire Nights. That is The Warning and Kerosene, their new album, Everything's Falling. It is out this Friday. I'm very happy to say that the three sisters who make up the band, they will be on the show Wednesday night. We're going to be diving into their career, what they've been doing for over a decade. We're going to dive into the new album, Everything, man. They will be on the show Wednesday night. Right now, I got to take a quick one. When I get back, new music from Avatar.
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0: The number here is 844-205-LOUD, 844-205-5683. Anything you need, just hit me up right now. 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

It's Loudwire Nights, a little Chili Peppers for you, man. My name is Chuck, and coming up in this hour, we're going to hear the latest from Tony Iommi. We'll also pay tribute to Tony's good friend and brother, the late, the legendary Ozzy Osbourne. We've got new music from Royal Blood right now, the latest from the Autumn Kings. This is Gone, Gone, Gone. It's Loudwire Nights.

0: AC/DC, it's Loud Wire Nights, man. They're on the road right now for the Power Up Tour. And as if that tour couldn't get big enough, I just love this, man. I keep talking about this, but they, they've had the Pretty Reckless opening for them. And for whatever reason, the Pretty Reckless will not be opening for them when they get to St. Louis here in a couple of weeks. So AC/DC said, yeah, you know what? We could probably make a few phone calls, get someone to fill their shoes. And they did that. And they just asked this little small up-and-coming band, the Foo Fighters, to take the stage with them when they get to St. Louis. It's going to be one of the biggest, one of the funnest rock shows in the world. If you were going to St. Louis to see AC/DC, man, you are in for an unforgettable night. And if you weren't, well, now you got a good excuse to make a road trip to St. Louis, man. Coming up after this break, I've got the latest from Ashes to New. 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
0: Coming up, we'll pay tribute to the Prince of Darkness, and then we will hear the latest from Tony Iommi. Right now, though, it is From Ashes to New. This one is called Die for You. It's Loudwire Nights.

0: Avenged Sevenfold and hail to the king. 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Let's keep it rolling. But before we get too far, man, repeat after me. Long live Ozzy.
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We've only got five.

0: It's Loud Wire Nights. That is the latest from Tony Iommi, World Alone. And that's going to be on his new album that's coming out in October. And I'm very, very excited to say that Tony Iommi, yes, the godfather of heavy metal, the riff master himself, he is going to be on the show tomorrow night. Tuesday night, the one and only Tony Iommi will be gracing us with his presence, man, here on the show. I can't wait to welcome him here. Right now, I'm going to take a quick break. When I get back, new music from Royal Blood.
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0: On November 13th, Royal Blood will release their fifth studio album. 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And right now we got a little taste of what we can expect. 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
2: It is hard to believe we are just about 38 days away from when Metallica take the stage at one of the coolest music venues in the world, the Sphere in Las Vegas. That first show, that just marks the beginning of their residency. They have got shows scheduled at the Sphere through March of next year. Now, tickets for this show, man, all these shows, they went very quick. So if you're lucky enough to get your hands on some, God bless you. I was lucky enough to get my hands on some. I cannot wait to go. I think it's the third weekend in October. So, you know, I'm gonna try to avoid social media so I can, you know, be in for a nice surprise. But I don't know if I'm going to be able to succeed at that. But regardless, man, if you didn't get tickets, well, keep your eyes peeled because you can certainly get them, you know, at other places. Just be careful. Don't get scammed. Make sure it's legit. 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We'll keep you posted, of course, on everything going on with Metallica in Vegas at the Sphere at loudwire.com. But I figured, you know what, as we get closer and closer, we're just, you know what, 38 days away. Tonight, let's go to Vegas to a show Metallica played in 2009. That's right, man. Tonight, we're in Vegas a few years ago, back in 09. For Mission Metallica, and we kick things off with Ride the Lightning. It's Loudwire Nights.

0: It's Loudwire Nights. That is Master of Puppets. Before that, Enter Sandman performed live in Las Vegas on December 5th, 2009. And here in just a little over a month, Metallica will be back in Vegas, setting up shop for their residency at the Sphere, man. They've got shows scheduled from October through March of next year. We'll keep you posted on everything going on because, listen, whenever Metallica tour, whenever they do things, they always have some other surprises in store, other things planned for the city. Since they're setting up shop in Vegas for so long, I have to imagine there are going to be some cool, cool things going on. So we will keep you posted at loudwire.com. Right now, I'm going to take a quick break. When I get back, I will remind you how you can win a trip to West Palm Beach to see Breaking Ben. 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
9: Open up the Loudwire app right now, get all the details you need, all the contest rules, everything, and get entered to win your shot at a trip to West Palm Beach to see Breaking Benjamin. 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If you put in tonight's code word, it will increase your chances of winning. Tonight's code word, Ashes. A-S-H-E-S. Ashes. Right now, the latest from Breaking Benjamin, this is Something Wicked. 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

0: 3 days grace and kill me fast. It's Loudwire Nights. That is one of my favorites from their latest album, Alienation, which is kind of hard to believe, man. We're nearing the 1 year anniversary of when that album came out, and that was one of the best of 2025. In fact, the Loudwire team, we named it the best rock album of last year. And if you haven't seen them live yet this year, you are in luck, because they've still got a lot of shows left this year here in the States. They kick off the second leg of their Alienation tour here in just a couple of months. They've got The Funeral Portrait and I Prevail out on the road with them for those shows. Get all the dates, all the ticket information, everything you need at loudwire.com. Coming up after this break, as promised, that new one from Marilyn Manson.
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0: Marilyn Manson is still celebrating the release of his latest album, his 13th studio album, One Assassination Under God, Chapter 2. He is out on the road right now with Rob Zombie. Yeah, it's not a bad year for Manson, man. Here is the latest from him. This is called Exit Wound. It's Loudwire Nights.

Foo Fighters, it's Loudwire Nights. As if their year wasn't already big enough, playing stadium shows with Queens of the Stone Age, releasing their latest album, Your Favorite Toy, here in just a couple of weeks. They are going to make an unforgettable memory this year when they open for AC/DC in St. Louis. Absolutely astonishing, man. I cannot wait to see all the pictures, all the videos on social media, and live vicariously through all of that, man. That is just going to be one of the biggest rock shows of the year. My name is Chuck. Thank you so much for letting me hang with you. We still got a little bit of time together until that clock strikes midnight, so let's get going. This is Shinedown and Young Again. It's Loudwire Nights.

0: It's Loudwire Nights. It always feels good to hear that one, man. That is Queen, and We Will Rock You. My name is Chuck. Thank you so much for letting me hang with you. The number here is 844-205-LOUD, 844-205-5683. I'm going to take a quick break. When I get back, I've got that new one from Blackstone Cherry.
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0: Coming up, we'll hear the latest from Papa Roach. We will also raise a nightcap before the clock strikes midnight, celebrating the anniversary of a record from Filter. Right now, though, as promised, new music from Blackstone Cherry. This one is called Deep. It's Loudwire Nights.

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It's Loud Warren Nights. That is the latest from Papa Roach. That is called See You in Hell, featuring the rapper known as Hanumankind. And they are going to be taking the stage at the 20th anniversary of Rocklahoma on Saturday, September 5th, over Labor Day weekend. Godsmack's playing Friday, Slayer's playing Sunday, and Papa Roach, man, they are playing Saturday night. 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Right now, it's GNR. It's Loud Warren Nights.

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0: It's Loud Wire Nights. That is Disturbed. And hey, you, my name is Chuck. And man, if you are working right now, thank you for doing what you do. Thanks for working the late shift, the graveyard shift, whatever you call it, man. It means a hell of a lot that you're bringing Loudwire along with you, because I know rock and roll makes life a lot better. And even if you're working, man, rock and roll makes life a lot better. I know that, man. So thank you for doing what you do. If there's anything we can do for you, you can always send us a text in the Loudwire app. Just open it up, hit that message icon in the top right of the screen, and let me know what you need, man. I'm going to take a quick break. I got to get your nightcap ready to go. Tonight, we are celebrating Filter.
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0: It was on this day back in 1999 that Filter released their second studio album, Title of Record. And tonight, man, we raise our nightcap celebrating this album. I think it's one. I think it's a great album. One of the best of the 90s. I think it's certainly one of the best of the 90s. Yeah, came out at the tail end of the 90s, but still, you throw it in there in the 90s, in that decade, and Filter, they are such a part of that sound, such a part of that fabric. Maybe not as big as some other bands, but when you go back to their albums, man, you hear it, and it takes you back to the 90s. So tonight, let's go back to the 90s, man. Let's go back to 99 as we celebrate Filter and Title of Record. This one is called Take a Picture. It is your nightcap. Cheers to you. I'll see you tomorrow night. It's Loudwire Nights.

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0: 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Well, at least it's not snowing. 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
1: I was crazy. So anxious on my first kiss. I did not intend to put a tongue out, and I don't think she did either. But in my mind, we were about 15 feet apart, both closed our eyes, tightened every muscle in our face, and then walked towards each other till they touched.
2: So it was like a duel.
1: My mouth like kissing a tight belly button.
3: Oh, no. Ew.
4: See, now in my mind, sometime before you got on the bus, you put on a condom. That's just in my mind.
2: Put on your tongue.
1: Put on your tongue. I don't know where you...
5: It tastes weird.
1: I hope I'm not the only one, because we end up putting them on the show plan. We talk about them a lot. But I love those old moments when they're talking to people who, by all rights, shouldn't have known what was going to happen in the future.
4: No, not everybody's
1: but we can watch them and go, oh, look at that. They were so wrong. Yeah. And we've done it to us. Like when Apple announced the iPad, and I quite boldly said, that is the dumbest thing ever. Their stock price is going to go down, because who wants something that's just a bigger phone that can't make phone calls? Before I single-handedly rose their stock price 20% by buying all the iPads I could.
6: Also, you've probably made 4 phone calls since then.
1: Yes.
6: Because no one makes calls anymore.
1: Right. Absolutely true. So this is a collection of Wall Street people, like in New York, obviously, the stock exchange. In 1979, being interviewed on the street, like in front of the Bull statue or whatever, talking about technology and its impact and the future.
6: They're doing a word association, so it's kind of hard to hear the person off mic who's doing the interview. They basically say, I'm going to say a word. You repeat the word and tell me the first thing you think of when you hear that word.
1: Now, when we're
6: like
1: seeing
6: this one, I think it's

0: they say like computers. So the person then repeats back computers and then whatever they think of.
1: Right. And by the way, I wish there was a thing in this where there was like a little arrow pointing to each person that you can see in the video saying, where are they now? Or or what did... like the guy in the middle, he's dead. Like that was... he's dead. There's no question.
2: Oh, that guy, yeah. Even the guy in the foreground, it's like 70 and retired.
1: Yeah, but like did they have great careers or, you know...
2: Yeah.
1: Did one of them become the first board op for the Free Beer and Hot Wings show when we were on two stations and he was down the hall using the intercom? Because that guy was a traitor once.
0: Now, it's obvious just by looking at the video that this is from the 70s. It's obviously really old. You can tell by the style, by the...
2: Yeah, you definitely would have went 79, 80, 81. It's right in that era.
0: But take all of that away and you still know that this is old because this doesn't happen now. People get interviewed on the street all the time. And no one cares.
1: No one stops.
0: But in all of these clips, there's these crowds of people just gathered around.
1: Yeah. Meanwhile, Billy on the streets bringing John Hamm with him, you know, and nobody's saying anything, and they don't even realize it's John Hamm right away. Or Paul Rudd or whomever.
3: Oh, I'm sorry. Yeah, I'm a little shaky.
4: Your job.
3: My job? It's a living.
1: Okay, so he says, what do you think of when we say your job? It's a living. And he already said, I'm a little shaky and worn out.
0: Yeah.
2: Yeah.
4: Privacy.
3: Privacy? Loneliness.
1: Privacy equals loneliness. Boy, this guy needs help.
2: Okay. Well, they say a lot of those traitors, man, they're just like, it was a rough go.
1: Yeah, because this is back when they're shouting on the floor.
2: People, yeah.
5: You think the governments have more power than...
1: Do the governments have more power than corporations? Boy, if you believed it then, you don't believe it now.
6: Do I think the government has more power than corporations? You'd asked me that question a few years ago, I would have said no, but today I would say
7: definitely
6: yes.
7: Who is the pterodactyl lurking behind him? Who is that?
0: Oh, wow. Oh, wow, look at this guy.
7: That's the longest cigarette that I've ever seen.
1: Man, that guy was just about to play Cruella.
7: Yeah, but why is that pterodactyl? And I thought, what is happening?
1: We were in his movie.
6: Asked me that question a few years ago, I would have said no, but today I would say definitely yes.
1: Well, good news, the corporations have gotten it back.
0: I've seen some S in the last couple of years, let me tell you.
2: Things are changing fast.
8: How do you feel about your job?
6: How do I feel about my job? Well, if it paid a little more, I think I'd like it better.
1: If it paid a little more, I'd get braces. I hope someone invents Visalign.
2: I'd have an upper lip reduction.
6: Better.
5: How do you feel about being a member of the information age?
6: Well, until I walked... How do I feel about being a member of the Information Society? That's a difficult question because I didn't know we were in the Information Society.
1: Yeah, I got some big news, 1979. You aren't.
2: Yeah, no.
1: Not even close.
0: Just wait.
1: You're still walking to pick up the newspaper.
6: By Information Society, I presume you mean computers and so forth. I think it's terrific. Without it, we wouldn't be nearly what we are today.
0: Well, you really changed your opinion in about 10 seconds. You had no idea what it was when he asked you and admitted that.
2: Yeah, well, he's formulating ideas now. And...
6: Gives us the opportunity to grow both... as human beings and scientifically.
1: Steve's right. The people gathering on the street are looking into it like they're, you know, looking into...
0: Like it's a portal into the future.
1: Yeah, they're like, oh my gosh, what's on the other side of the camera? Well, is it Mars?
2: These are the types of people that today will hang out outside of Good Morning America or the Today Show.
1: For just
2: hours and hours.
1: Wave.
2: Like, I made it on TV, Ma! Did you see the TV today? Did you see the news? I was on it. I was in the background, Ma!
6: To make advancements we wouldn't have made otherwise.
1: Remember when on Saturday Night Live when Eddie Murphy was made to look like a white person, Hot Wings, and lived a day as a white person? I think that's him.
2: Yeah, could be.
1: If you're old enough to remember that sketch, that's what this guy looks like.
5: Computer.
8: Programming.
1: Kenny Rogers. I don't know who the other guy is, but they both look like they've evaded charges.
0: Kind of looks like Kenneth the Page.
1: He does.
2: The guy on the right looks like he's going to show up on my porch in Omaha and ask me to join the Mormons.
1: Yeah, absolutely.
8: The word. Computer programming.
4: that computer tape.
9: Bureaucracy, Washington.
4: Bureaucracy, red tape.
10: Who do you think has power right now in society?
9: Who do I think has the power in society? The rich.
1: I'm Cy Sperling.
11: Okay,
1: buy a suit from me and we'll give you four.
11: Yeah, well, he's not wrong, and that hasn't changed.
1: Yeah.
11: The rich definitely have the power in society.
1: Gotten worse.
11: Yeah.
10: Why so?
9: Why?
1: Are these the Koch brothers? Or what is one of them George? The guy in the back is George Soros. He's already old.
11: He's in a jumpsuit.
4: They have so much influence over with the laws, regulations that they impose upon us.
1: Peter Kosan? So much hair.
0: We're going to see Novak walk by in the background.
1: Hey, what are you guys doing? I'm going over to watch that guy on the tightrope between the towers. The guy, now I know you can't see him, but the guy that we said with the beard that looks like he would sell suits, he has such the smug look of a Wall Street guy that I would have thought that everyone would have. Like, he's just like grinning like he, you know, like he just ate a cat. Cheshire cat thing.
0: Good posture.
1: Yeah.
9: Well, I have a lot of paperwork. Yes.
4: Do I have a lot of work? Paperwork? Yes, I do.
1: He only said that because the older guy said it.
11: I'm going to say what this guy said.
2: I just want to be like you, boss.
12: What do you think of the corporations?
9: They're devious.
4: Computer.
1: They're devious.
11: Yeah, what do you think of the corporations? They're devious.
0: This guy's great. So by today's standards, he looks like he's 70, but he's probably 44.
11: I was going to say he's probably in his mid-40s, and he's probably going to use some sort of a older racial term of some sort.
0: No, that's coming up later.
11: Oh.
1: Okay. Wait, really?
0: Well, but just because they cut him off, I think.
1: Oh, okay.
10: Computer.
9: Computer? What do you want to...
10: What's the first thing that comes in your head? Computer,
9: that's what we're working on now.
1: Well, that guy, he's fine.
0: That's what we're working on now.
1: That guy is still
11: what we're working on.
1: Even in 2023, staring at a VCR flashing midnight. That's what that guy's like.
11: Still working on computers.
1: We got a gift from Mike in Vermont. And it just says, enjoy, from Mike in Vermont. And it came from Amazon. Okay. I don't exactly know what it is. I have an idea. It's some sort of fidget toy.
7: Oh. Is it a keychain, too? Yes.
1: I know you love keychains.
11: Oh, man, I love using this garbage.
1: Take a good whiff of it, because the inside of the gift bag smelled like pure chemicals.
7: That was vinegar.
1: Oh, it's not.
11: Oh, boy, that smells bad.
0: Look, you can blow them up.
7: You put your mouth on that?
0: No, I just took the little tab that you pull out.
7: I'm not touching it again.
1: How's it going to move? You just
0: Kalen
1: leave it
0: didn't
1: there.
0: Get one?
1: Oh, I got like six more.
0: Oh, okay, good.
1: So you get one for both hands, Kelly.
7: Yeah, take that back to your kids. They can have vinegar hands.
9: Oh, man.
7: Why does it smell so bad?
11: Why did somebody send these to us?
1: Because he said we should enjoy them. I don't know. Is it something we talked about? It's
7: maybe because we fidget all the
1: time? Pop Fidget Toys Ball. It's Pop Toy 9 Pieces, Party Favors, Easter Basket Stuffers, Pop Ball, Bulk 3D Squeeze Toys, Squishy Ball. That's a lot of hashtags they put in the name of that.
11: Boy, yeah, that's really trying to be everything to everybody, isn't
1: Mike,
11: it?
1: We appreciate it. All of us, especially Kelly.
11: I don't that much.
0: I appreciate it.
11: This is too big of a keychain for my pocket. Let's be honest.
0: See, that's why you pull the thing out and then you squish it down so it's smaller.
11: Even flat is a little big for my.
1: All right. Well, I know six dudes are going to think this is the balls when we bring them home. So.
11: Yeah.
1: All right. On the way, Grandma forgot something pretty important, and it's only something a grandma or grandpa could do. Maybe. On the way, it is the Free Beer and Hot Wig Show. 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
1: I'm sorry for having to take medication that has a side effect is weight gain. Excuse me. Oh my God.
2: Signed, yeah. Free beer.
1: I will not apologize for chugging soda just before talking.
2: I'm sorry, no, I'm so big.
1: I didn't apologize. I will not apologize for being fat.
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1: What do you judge people for secretly? When you see them buying something. Could be something big, could be something small, whatever it might be. What is it for you? We got stuck on the last time on soda. We're not doing that again.
2: I was going to say, for me, it's always food or drink related.
1: Really?
5: Often.
1: Yeah. At this point, I judge cigarette smokers. Like, not only from the health perspective, but obviously is super expensive. And I just don't know why you do it at this point. I understand if you've been doing it for years. And for those of you who smoke and you like it, I understand.
2: But it's hard not to judge when you see somebody spending $9 for a pack of cigarettes or $10 for a pack of cigarettes and then getting into a car that's 95% rust.
1: Mm-hmm. Mm-hmm. Yes. Yeah.
5: Yeah.
1: It's a child's example. But this is the equivalent of that. Gage this weekend asked me to borrow $2 because he wanted to play the claw machine. Mm-hmm. And I said, you already owe me $12. And he said, I know, but we can just add it to the total. And I go, I am not loaning you money for the claw
5: I've
1: machine.
5: I've got a claw tab.
2: But is it one of those claw machines where there's like a stack of cash in the middle of it? So he could... using that to pay you back.
1: They put like an iPhone or a Nintendo Switch in there. It doesn't even have the gripping power to lift up, you know, a fluffy bear.
2: No, and you can tell because it's an iPhone 2.
1: Yeah, it's been in there since
2: 12 years ago.
1: 1-800-947-3979. This person writes, I know it's not as big as some other ones, but people who order pinto beans instead of black beans at Chipotle, what's wrong with you?
2: I never know which one to go with because they all taste like...
5: I mean, I like black beans.
6: Yeah.
5: I guess
2: kind of tastes the same.
5: Pinto beans and chili sometimes. But yeah, I guess that's one I wouldn't have.
2: I
5: judge people based on when I see somebody buying something simply for the brand name.
1: Mm.
5: Not because they like it. Like, I don't have a problem with brand names. Like, if you're like, oh, I only buy Nike shoes. Why? Because they fit my foot the best. Great. But if it's only because, like, oh, I buy, you know, Dolce & Gabbana because it has D&G on there and I need everyone to see that, I judge that. And you can usually tell if that's the motivation or not, like, based on everything else around that person. I judge that. I judge the snooty.
6: I judge people who lease cars.
1: You do?
6: I don't know why. It's such a stupid thing, but every time somebody's like, oh, yeah, I lease cars instead of buying them, I'm like, oh, okay, so you just like to throw money away? Because I
5: like to have something at the end.
6: Yeah. I like
2: my
6: to
2: whole
6: be paying
2: goal is to not have payments.
6: Off. Yeah, yep. But you just like to... So you're just renting a car all
1: the
6: time?
1: But if they like new cars all the time,
6: I judge people for that, too. If you're buying a brand new car, it's like buying brand new furniture. I get it. But, like, oh, the markup is just crazy.
1: It is. Do you prefer used furniture?
6: All my furniture in my house is secondhand. Every bit of it. Yeah, with the exception of my mattresses. Everything is secondhand. Isn't that crazy?
2: Did you buy that couch I was showing you this morning?
6: I didn't.
2: It's
6: not
2: bright,
6: yet.
2: Mm-hmm. Bright purple vinyl couch.
6: Yeah,
2: it big rips
6: like
2: in it.
5: Yeah,
6: plastic.
5: You should get that.
6: That would be cute.
2: I would always judge people who had a convertible but didn't put the top down when it was really nice out. Until I had my Jeep and I realized what a pain in the ass it was.
5: Well, and sometimes, yeah, I mean, because
1: the Jeep was a pain in the ass.
2: It was.
5: And even when it's not a Jeep, as a convertible owner, it is a, like, sometimes it's too hot. Like, if you have to be in a lot of stoplights, it's not so great having the tie. It's great if you're on a road and you're continuing to move and there's airflow, but when you're just sitting in the sun and it's 90, it's too hot. I'm going to put that thing up, man.
1: This one, I judge people secretly at the grocery store if you have a cart full of groceries, because the only ones able to afford that much food at one time is people who have government assistance.
5: What?
6: That is the stupidest thing.
5: That's the dumbest thing in the world I've ever heard. The only people who can afford a cart full of groceries are people who get food stamps.
1: Don't get me wrong. The price of groceries and everything has gone way up.
5: I mean, it has, but...
2: All those stories about how expensive eggs are.
1: But then they came back down.
2: Yeah.
1: But still, everything does...
5: Pasta's still cheap.
1: People secretly in the grocery store who have a full cart of groceries because the only ones who can afford that anymore are people who have government assistance.
2: Hmm. All right.
5: Okay. That's an interesting one. That's one I would not have thought of.
1: This text. Hey, Freebeer, I can afford my cigarettes because I don't need extra most bestest pizza for myself and 600 kids. That's fine.
5: Yeah, we all make our choices.
1: I got it. You're right. I mean, last thing I need is to add cigarettes to that. That's for sure.
5: But have you considered how cool it makes you look?
1: Yeah, I could use some help on that front.
5: Mm-hmm. Yeah. But...
2: You roll up a pack of cigarettes in your shirt sleeve. You look Fonzie.
1: Yeah, you think so?
2: Mm-hmm. Yeah.
1: This one... My friend's roommate once asked him to borrow money so he could order novelty fart smell spray from Amazon instead of waiting for his next paycheck. It's one of the worst financial choices I've ever heard in my life.
5: Well, maybe there was a really good reason, though.
2: Like, was it really good novelty fart spray?
5: Maybe it was
2: sale on Prime.
5: I mean, sometimes, yeah, it could have been a Prime Day fart day fart spray thing.
2: Exactly. You can't lose out on that deal.
5: Right.
1: Ever see somebody with a really expensive car, but it's covered in damage where you can see they've had, like, multiple fender benders or whatever, but because they have an $800 a month payment, they can't afford to get the car fixed?
5: Yeah. Yes, but that's less me judging on what they're buying and more on how they behave after they've bought
2: it.
6: I can't say too much. Not that my car is fancy by any means. I'm driving a regular old Honda that I love. But man, I know people look at my wheels and they think, oh, she hits curbs a lot. I do. I also have cement bumpers on each side of my driveway. My wheels love to hug those.
1: Do you remember that feeling you have, Kelly, when you get a vehicle that's new to you the first time you hit a curb and you know that it's yours
6: now?
1: But also it makes you so angry.
6: Sure do. And I really don't even notice it. Sometimes I'll walk into my car and be like, I know if anybody else has ever looked at it, they've thought, wow, she hits a lot of curbs.
1: You ever do this? And I'm speaking from experience. That probably sounded worse than it is.
6: Yeah, I'm not going to look.
1: Then you get out and you're like, oh, God.
6: It's on the passenger side. As long as my tire light doesn't come on, I'm cool.
2: Yeah, exactly. Passenger side, anything goes on that side. I don't care. I don't get in that side.
1: What do you secretly judge people for buying? 1-800-947-3979. This text, my neighbor just refinanced their home after all the rates went up so they could take a vacation as a family.
5: Oh, boy.
2: Wow.
1: You're going to spend 26 more years paying for your vacation.
2: You're doing it wrong,
5: boy,
2: friend.
5: That is not shrewd financial behavior.
2: No.
1: I need to know how much. Like, and where did they go?
5: That's what I'm going to judge. It's not that they did a vacation through the dumbest means possible. It's where did they go with that money? Because if they went to a third-rate amusement park or something, if they didn't even go to Disney World.
2: It does matter.
5: It absolutely matters.
1: Follow-up. It was a $25,000 home equity loan.
5: Wow.
1: And they took the family to Disney for a week and a half.
5: All right, at least it
1: would
5: was
1: that
5: Disney.
1: $25,000?
2: How many are in the family?
1: I don't know.
5: No, they must be using some of that to do some other stuff, too. But at least it was like Walt Disney World and not like, I don't know, Lloyd's Gator Wrangler Ranch or something.
2: Imagine being there for a week and a half. After about 3 hours, you've probably seen everything at Lloyd's.
5: Like, yeah. Every day is just riding a monster truck through an alligator swamp or something. I don't know if I would have spent that much money for that.
1: Do you think there's anyone listening who had a payment plan for a tattoo they got?
5: Yes.
2: I know someone.
1: What?
2: Uh-huh.
1: A payment plan for tattoos.
2: A friend of mine had a payment plan for his tattoo.
1: So, like, the tattoo artist runs him a line of credit?
2: I think so. I didn't get into many details with him about it, but it was something like a I want to say it was like $2,300 or something. He was getting a lot of work. It was like maybe a half sleeve. So it was going to be a pretty significant amount of work. And he had a line of credit. He was making payments on it.
5: Something that's that expensive. Mm-hmm. I mean, heck, even on television or the internet now, you can buy, this is $100 and you can pay it in four easy installments of 25.
2: Yeah.
5: However they can get your money, they'll get it.
2: Talk to any mechanic and ask them what their weekly payment is to the Snap-on guy or the Mac Tools guy. Every single one of them. Oh, man, it's $400 this week.
5: Really?
2: Yeah. Those Snap-on trucks pull in and...
5: Oh, hey, the candy store showed up.
2: Yeah, here's the new O2 sensor wrench for Mercedes.
5: That would be a lot easier to get that out.
2: This one.
5: Dang. Beats needle nose. Yeah,
2: if you're a mechanic... Text in right now. Just tell us what your weekly payment is to the tool guy.
5: Yeah. But I don't judge that. Wouldn't judge a guy buying.
2: Nope.
5: Judging a mechanic for buying tools, you can't do that.
7: Be like judging me for buying headphones, am I right?
5: Yeah.
2: Yeah, we'd never do that.
5: I would judge the mechanic who just added his 11th wrench to his arsenal.
7: Do you think it's the same justification everybody does for something? Well, I can write it off, so it's not that bad.
2: It's not
7: like you get dollars for dollars on that.
2: This text, I financed a puppy once, 28% interest.
7: Oh, my God.
2: This text from the 989, $120 a week to the Snap-on guy for me.
7: Wow.
2: Another mechanic.
7: $120 a week?
2: Yeah, another mechanic. $200 a week to Mac. And $125 a week to Matco. My box, his toolbox, cost $9,000.
7: Wow. This text, I work for Snap-on, and I'm on my way to go sell a $10,000 toolbox to some people
2: right
7: now.
2: Hell yeah, man. Get it.
7: What makes it a $10,000 toolbox?
5: It's rad.
7: I need more details.
5: Great ball bearings.
2: Yeah, massive, probably nice ball bearing slides so you can pull the drawers.
7: That's the selling point?
2: Yeah.
5: Absolutely.
2: You can put a ton of weight in those things. Like, you can pull the drawers all the way out.
7: Do the $10,000 ones have a boombox in them?
5: I bet they do.
2: A lot of them have USB charging.
5: The lid lifts up, and they'll have, some of them have speakers in them. Yeah.
2: Yep.
5: You can get some really sweet tool chest. Even just, regular ones at Home Depot, some of them are amazing.
7: This one, a single Snap-on payment per week for us is $450. Then there's Cornwell and another one, Mac.
2: Yeah.
5: Man, if this ever doesn't work out, I think I might get into tool sales.
7: Do you ever get enough tools?
5: No. Do you ever get enough headphones?
7: Yes!
5: Do you ever get enough fish?
2: Are you there yet?
7: I did get enough fish. And now I don't got enough fish.
2: Yeah, your fish seemed to...
5: See, that's the way it goes.
2: It's rebelled.
7: A fish apocalypse has happened.
2: $800 a week to Snap-on, only $200 to Mac. You pay $1,000 a week in tools?
7: How much do you make?
5: Wait, what are you servicing?
2: Ooh.
5: Like nothing but Tucker torpedoes?
7: is that a very lucrative business?
5: I wouldn't think so, but you probably would take a very very specialized set of tools to work on one of the Tuckers.
2: Yeah, if you're paying paying $1,000 a week in tool payments, you better be Jay Leno's personal mechanic who works on his fleet of 120-year-old cars.
5: That's a lot.
7: My friend financed an Xbox 360 from a rent to own. By the time he finished paying for it, it cost him $1,500 and it had the red circle of death twice.
5: Wow.
7: Like he sent it back in, got a new one, and then...
5: Okay, see, here we are. We're already getting off topic again. Now what are you getting payment plans for?
2: Yeah.
5: We got to go back
2: No.
5: Do you judge people for buying?
2: No, because Bob in Shreveport said... I financed my first wife's engagement ring and was still paying it off after we got divorced.
5: Well, I'll bet he's not the only one to do that one.
7: No way he's the only one. This one, my tool truck payments are $80 a week, but I have 25 years as a mechanic. My tools would cost about $115,000 to replace.
5: Wow.
7: Don't some places provide tools? Isn't that part of...
5: I think very few places. I think most of those guys own their own stuff. Yeah. It's a bit like hair salons, have a chair in the building, but everything at that chair belongs to them.
2: Yeah, it's not like if you walk into a shop, there's not a community box where oh, I need a 10 millimeter. You go over and grab it. Everyone has their own things.
5: No fights begin.
2: Yeah.
5: Who took my 9 millimeter?
7: Yeah. This text, I work on a line that makes $300,000 pontoon boats. I judge every customer who buys one.
2: $300,000 pontoon
5: boat. That's a hell of a pontoon.
2: Wow.
5: Whoa.
2: It better be one of those pontoon boats that I see TikToks of every now and then. They're doing like 120 miles per hour across the lake.
5: Yeah,
2: they're jet powered.
5: Screaming across.
7: More on the way. 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
7: How did you actually learn about sex? Any of you get the talk?
2: Mm-hmm. It came with a book.
8: Oh, nice. Oh,
7: was it, wow. Here's a homework. Book, read up, or was it...
9: Or was it hop on pop?
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7: Are there any words you say wrong on purpose?
2: Yep.
7: I'm going to go ahead and answer for me first. There used to be, but they stopped a long time ago. It still causes me problems because I do sometimes say swords.
2: That is weird.
7: Because we used to pronounce the W when we were young on purpose to be annoying. And then it just wormed its way in there. I don't do it now on purpose because I can't say words correct on purpose often enough. I don't need to muddy the water with any extra ones as far as it goes. But for you normal talking folks, do you have any that you say wrong on purpose? Kelly, you said yes earlier. Back
2: I
7: to you.
2: I say mobile.
7: Mobile?
2: Mobile phone. I say that. And actually, I didn't realize.
7: Is that wrong?
2: I don't know. I think it just sounds stupid. And I didn't realize it sounded stupid until a sales guy was like, did you mean to sound stupid when you read it that way?
8: Didn't he say like, oh, I didn't know you had a speech impediment or
2: yes!
8: something?
7: He did.
2: I said, damn it, Phil, I'm just Southern. And I love Phil. He's wonderful. He always makes fun of how I talk. And then Hot Wings was like, well, it does sound stupid when you say it like that.
7: Yeah.
9: Did? Well, I mean, because if you watch a national television commercial for literally any of the characters, none of them say, get your mobile phone here. It's a mobile. Character. It's like cellular, you know, it's like, you know, singular mobile or whatever, mm-hmm. AT&T mobile.
2: Yeah. But I like saying it mobile. And then I say, friends. I don't say friends. I say, friends. Hey, friends.
7: That's an accent, though.
2: Yeah.
8: I have words that I say in my head wrong.
7: Like?
8: Wednesday.
7: I do that one.
2: Mm-hmm.
7: But
2: oh,
7: you don't say Wednesday when you're talking.
8: No, exactly. No, I say it in my head because that's how I remember when we were learning how to spell it, like back in elementary school or whatever. That was the trick that I learned to spell it.
7: February or February?
8: I say February. I think nearly everyone says February.
7: But right? I say February in my head.
8: In my brain, yeah, I say February.
9: Yeah, I think
7: now I'm questioning what I say out loud.
10: Right. Yeah, when I say the brew part, I just kind of whisper it. So I go like, February. February.
7: Dip in the audio there.
10: Yeah.
7: Right?
10: February.
9: Yeah, I'm certain there are certain words that I say wrong, but none on purpose. I was always, well, it's true. I always, you've known me a long time. Like, I took such pride in pronouncing everything so right.
7: Yes, it was annoying. Because you also took pride in correcting me.
9: I did. Well, you know what? I knew you wanted to be a broadcaster, and I thought it was in your best interest.
7: Mm-hmm.
9: And it has helped zero.
7: I don't say the T in often anymore.
9: And that one's probably the least egregious. Or a Gregorius.
7: Well,
9: I don't know what the origin of that was. I have no idea. Here's a cup of ragu.
8: Yeah, you showed some real chutzpah saying it that way.
7: Look.
2: For listeners who don't know, these are all blasts from the past that came out of Freebeer's mouth.
7: Yeah.
10: I think you folks just really need to calm down. Folks.
9: Folks, and yolks.
2: It's mouthy.
9: Yeah.
2: Folks.
7: You're mouthy.
9: Yeah, because you don't pronounce the L. You don't go for a walk.
7: You say folks like you're supposed to.
2: Folks.
7: Was that fine the way I said
9: folks.
7: It just now?
9: Folks.
7: Come on, folks. Is that bad?
10: It just
2: sounds like
10: funny.
2: You got marbles on the back of your tongue.
7: Does not. You folks. Know what I said.
2: I know what you said, yeah.
7: Okay, just, Steve, you say it.
2: Ain't right.
8: Folks.
7: Say it right.
8: Folks.
7: Folks?
9: Folks.
10: Hey, folks.
2: Hey, folks.
9: I think you notice
7: like
9: it less on that.
7: F-O-K-E-S?
10: Yeah.
9: I think more people say it like that. Yeah, I think that one's less noticeable, though, if you pronounce the L than it is if you say yolk. That
7: Do
9: one
7: I
9: is,
7: say yolk?
9: Yes.
2: Yeah. It's weird.
7: Egg yolks?
2: Yeah. There you go. There it is.
7: That did feel funny.
8: It was a growing moment right here.
9: Somebody just opened the curtains on the sun.
2: Oh, my God, I do.
7: I was like, that's not going to sound natural when I say it at all. And then I said it.
9: That's really
7: funny.
9: Well,
7: you heard it. You're in the future, too.
9: Yeah.
2: Maitland says that funny word that we make fun of her for.
10: Elementary?
2: Yeah.
10: I realize, though, it's more comfortable saying elementary. That feels better. But, yeah, elementary. I don't know why that comes out of my mouth.
9: Elementary.
10: Elementary.
8: Yeah.
10: Elementary.
2: Isn't right.
8: No.
2: It's elementary. Elementary school. Elementary. You say elementary school?
9: Yeah, I just say elementary.
2: Elementary?
9: Yeah.
10: Elementary.
9: Yeah, I mean, that's how.
2: Yeah, elementary school.
9: Yeah, I think how most people in the Midwest say it.
2: Y'all just leave out a whole chunk of the word.
9: Elementary.
2: I went to elementary school.
9: It's just saying it faster.
8: One that always gets me is interested, because it's.
9: Interested.
8: Interested.
9: Interested.
8: I go back and forth with that one.
7: I think those are both acceptable.
8: Yeah.
2: What about mischievous or mischievous?
8: Mischievous.
2: See, I say mischievous.
9: I grew up saying mischievous, but I think technically it is mischievous is what it's supposed to be. But
8: that's one of those ones that switched at some point, because everyone used to say mischievous, and then all of a sudden it became mischievous. Like the country Qatar. That used to be Qatar.
9: Oh, Qatar, yeah. Yeah, somebody decided at some point it was wrong.
7: I think that happened with yolks.
8: Uranus used to be Uranus.
9: So, yeah.
2: I still say Uranus.
10: Mischievous, though. That just sounds like mischievous versus mischievous. Like, mischievous sounds more
8: better.
10: Like how you're like what you're describing. Mm-hmm.
7: Mischievous sounds like how a butler would describe to their English manor holder when the kids were out rounding about in the garden.
10: But yeah, if you're like, man, that man's mischievous, that means he's creepy.
7: All right, here are some words that are most common when people were asked that they say wrong on purpose for one reason or another. Someone said they call it the Google just to annoy young people instead of saying Google. Why don't you check the Google? I think we've done that. Someone else said they'll say, I'll give it a goog when they're going to search something.
8: Give it a goog.
9: Going to use that.
7: Will Ferrell's impact portraying George W. Bush for so long, you'll hear a lot of people say strategery, almost like it's a real word.
9: Yeah.
8: Didn't that get added to the the dictionary?
9: I wouldn't be surprised.
8: I thought it was one of the ones that we added as a word. We just accepted it.
7: They just sort of give up. They're all right. Remember when people used to say ain't's not a word, or ain't a word, it ain't in the dictionary?
8: Yeah.
7: And then they put it in the dictionary and everybody's like, oh, man.
9: No, I have to use it.
7: Merlot.
10: Ugh.
9: Yeah. Oh, every woman says Tarjay.
2: Oh, yeah.
7: Oh, mm-hmm. Yeah.
9: Which is always aggravated.
7: Only women?
9: Out of me.
7: No men?
9: No. No.
8: Is that a Rosie O'Donnell
9: thing? No real man has ever said Tarjay. No. Unless they're doing it to mock somebody who's doing it.
7: This person says, I always refer to things as not being rocket surgery. Just to make people
8: annoyed.
7: I like
8: that one too.
9: Well, mixing metaphors can be fun.
7: Yeah. If you do it on purpose.
9: If you do it on purpose, Do it on purpose.
7: I did not do it on purpose. I remember one time in New Jersey saying the sharpest candle in the drawer.
9: You've said right out of the bat before.
8: Yeah.
9: I know that one has come up because that one struck me as really particularly funny once.
7: Yeah, me too. Mm-hmm. I stopped laughing.
8: So hilarious.
9: See, you can't.
7: No, I really do think it's funny. I just like being a butt. Someone said their mom used to say urethra instead of eureka.
10: Urethra.
7: What an idea. First of all, who says eureka? You ever heard anyone authentically say eureka when they had an idea?
9: No, only crazy scientists in movies say eureka.
8: Wizards or something.
9: Yeah.
2: Great word, though. Eureka.
8: It's urethra.
2: Urethra.
9: But some people, I don't think, are doing it on purpose. I've known people who say things like, urethra, urethra, but they don't know they're doing it.
8: Didn't you say urethra Franklin?
10: Oh, yeah.
9: Yes. That did happen.
7: Is that on purpose?
8: I don't know.
9: No, I don't believe that one was.
7: Like
9: no, I think.
8: I love it, though.
9: I think that was during a Name That Tune, maybe. No,
7: I was probably just masking because I have such a wide eureka.
9: Yeah. My urethra is burning.
7: Mm-hmm.
9: I got to drink some cranberries.
7: When you hear someone refer to what you cut with as skizzers, Do you want to stab them with a pair of scissors?
2: Because mm-hmm. I do. Word.
9: I don't think I've ever heard anybody say scissors.
8: That's in my head, too.
7: You say scissors?
8: I say scissors in my head. Yeah, for spelling.
7: Do you say scissors, Kelly?
2: I was joking about it. Hand me them scissors. I just...
7: I have no right.
2: Like me a little less.
7: I have no right to be bothered by that. I mean, the stones off the porch of the most glass house of all time. So I'm not really annoyed, but I don't like that one.
2: I told
7: Sandwich?
2: Y'all, oh, yeah. I told y'all I dated a guy for a long time who used to make fun of how I said mountain. And he'd be like, mountain, fountain. And because he's pronounced it hardcore like mountain. Which to me is mouthy and weird, and I don't like that. Like, what are you, uppity or something? Him, what are you, rich?
7: Right. Him doing that would make me want to say words that end in a hard K and a soft F back to back.
8: What's a soft F?
7: Off.
2: Oh, I was like, I'm so confused. Is it one word?
7: I can say that one.
9: I'm like, I'm like, isn't a hard F and a soft F the same F?
8: Is there? I didn't think there was.
7: I had to say hard or soft so it would carry over with the metaphor. Anyway, people who say espresso instead of espresso, I don't believe they're doing it on purpose.
9: I don't think they are. I think they don't know that it's a different word.
10: But you know what? Shout out to Sabrina Carpenter for her song Espresso, because I haven't heard as many people saying it wrong since that came out.
7: You think she's changing the world?
10: Yeah. I think she changed the world in the way that people know their coffee.
9: Yeah, if there's one positive, if you find all negatives with her, one positive, I agree with Maitland. People say espresso better now.
7: I think it's Sabrina, though, because I remember reading somebody said that the pop singer rhymes with vagina. Sabrina.
9: Yeah.
7: Just thought you should know. Anyway, McDonald's.
10: Stupid.
9: Yeah, I think... Yeah, I don't think, again, I don't think people do that on purpose. I think some people just say things like that.
8: Oh,
9: I'm
8: going
9: to go to McDonald's.
8: If you say Italian, you're a gremlin.
10: My roommate does that. She says Italian. She made tilapia the other day. She calls it tilapia.
7: That's a Midwest.
10: Tilapia.
7: Tilapia.
2: That ain't right.
9: I'll accept tilapia over Italian.
10: And then she really likes acai bowls, like with acai berries.
2: Mm-hmm.
10: She calls them acai bowls, which I have to laugh at her every time. I'm like, I love you, but you sound silly.
8: Acai.
10: You know, like, that feels wrong saying it, doesn't it?
7: I have a friend who says, I'm living vicariously through you. And they claim they know it's wrong and do it on purpose, but I don't know if they do.
8: Bicuriously. I mean, that could mean something totally
9: different. That actually could
7: That's
9: be
7: like
9: a real
7: for
9: word.
7: The big enders out there.
8: Yeah.
9: Yeah.
2: I met that person in New Jersey, by the way, from the big ender email.
8: Big ender, yeah.
2: They were like, that made me laugh, and now I never look at that word the same. And I said, I'll never, ever live that down in my whole life.
7: That word for you is, like, egregious for me. Uh-huh. Every time I see it, I read it as egregious. Because that's how I did that one time, even though I know it's egregious now. Uh-huh. It's just what it is. Try not to say it again. From the O'Reilly Auto Parts Studios. I can't wait to talk about Blank Segment is next. Let's have a party. It is the Free Beer and Halbig Show.
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0: 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And we always used to call this segment the I Can't Wait to Talk About Blank segment. And I'll tell you what I can't wait to talk about right now. It's been since the end of the show yesterday. I saw it pop on my phone when we were doing facts during segment 17. And it's all I've wanted to think about and talk about since then.
1: All right.
0: Yeah. The owner of the San Francisco 49ers is a man.

0: Park in East Palestine, Ohio, meeting a prostitute for $140.
1: Wow.
0: Wow. What are you doing?
2: Whoa. Well, I think I know what he was doing.
0: Yeah.
2: There's probably a menu of things he could have done.
1: Yeah.
3: But why were you doing it there with that?
2: Like, I mean, some people like to have
0: a kink?
2: It,
0: like, it's got to be a kink, right?
4: I'm sure Trailer Park is a kink.
0: Probably. Maybe he grew
4: trailer
0: up.
4: Trailer trash?
0: You know, not wealthy, and he's like, I need to get back to my roots. And by that, I mean people who you can always see that their roots are not the color as the rest of their hair.
3: Yeah.
2: Maybe they're really good at what they do there, you know? You can't
0: might
2: judge
0: be elite.
2: A,
0: they might work their ass off.
2: Or maybe he, by its cover.
0: Hardworking folks. Yeah.
3: Or maybe he thought, there's no way anyone will find out about this from here. I mean, Ohio!
2: He just showed up in his Bentley.
3: Yeah, right. He thought he was being incognito.
2: Yeah.
0: A lot of speculation that he must have negotiated it to $140, because that's not... That doesn't sound like a price that would be out there. Or is it a la carte? Is it like 100 for this, but 40 more to put it here? And
1: yeah, maybe.
0: You know,
3: I mean, but I don't know what the going rates for prostitution are in East Palestine, Ohio.
0: I don't know what they are anywhere.
3: It's like, you know, I mean, not everything's a nice even number of 100 or 150 or whatever. I mean, you know, maybe it is with inflation. Maybe it was 130 last year. Now it's 140. Who knows?
0: It's funny because this is a $140 sting arrest because he was negotiating with a police officer. Eventually, that was determined.
4: Oh, so he didn't even get it.
0: No, he didn't even get to dip his pickle.
4: Gotcha.
3: That's a shame.
0: Yeah, right. But while it's embarrassing for him, kind of a badge of honor for the trailer park. Like, you know, this is where the NFL owners come to make candles.
2: Yeah.
0: You know?
2: Billionaires and BJs.
0: Mm-hmm. That's pretty sweet.
4: Yeah.
2: That's what this trailer park
4: LLC.
2: Does.
4: Trademark that.
3: Finally, that oxymoron of, like, estates is really finally coming to fruition.
0: Mm-hmm. Like, if you were a billionaire.
3: Yeah.
0: And you wanted sex. That's simple.
4: I'm sure you
0: like, what are other
4: it.
0: Options you would think of before, like, finding a prostitute in a trailer park?
3: I don't know. I mean, I would think, you'd think you'd have a lot of options, but... Some billionaires are just pretty normal people, too, that don't, you know, maybe they're bad at relationships and they don't really know what they're doing, just like the rest of us.
0: Now, you could get busted either way, but we've heard celebrities talk about, you know, well, I got to town and like comedians and I called an escort service and they sent someone over. Like, you could still get busted doing that, but at least it's not quite as embarrassing.
4: I don't know.
0: If you can call it an escort.
4: Well, if you're a known billionaire, though.
0: Mm-hmm.
4: You should just be able to walk in anywhere and be like, I'm a billionaire. And you're probably going to be able to find somebody that will want to have sex with you,
3: but also,
4: not for money.
3: But also, he might know, so many people know who he is, that this is his best option of somebody not knowing who he is and not wanting anything from him. Not trying to go after him after the fact. Because who would think, oh, I'm sure this guy is a billionaire if he comes in, like, truly dressed pretty normal and driving a normal car or whatever. I don't know.
0: I think if I were that rich, I would at least want the sex I'm paying for to cost more than nice sneakers.
3: Yeah, I mean, you would think maybe you'd, like, go to Prague or something.
0: Right?
3: At least make a good vacation out of it.
0: $8 billion, you can go somewhere it's legal.
3: Yeah. Where they also wouldn't know you were necessarily a billionaire, but...
0: I'm not saying...
3: But
0: like,
3: it's a nice vacation spot. I mean, I haven't been to East Palestine, Ohio. I've only been to West Palestine, Ohio. But it might be...
4: You didn't cross the tracks.
3: I mean, it might be quite nice as far as trailer park communities go.
0: Maybe he's into deformities, because that's where that train derailed a couple of years ago. And
3: that's right.
0: Plugged poison in the air. Maybe he's trying to give back to the local economy. I don't know.
3: Yeah, maybe he's trying to roll the dice.
0: Maybe he'll get
3: his kink is tainted air.
0: An appropriate amount of trouble, you know.
2: Maybe he watched Pretty Woman and was like, is that what's out there?
0: He wants the fairy tale.
4: Yeah. Kind of romanticized prostitution.
2: He's like, I want my own Vivian.
0: Right?
3: Yeah.
0: Who doesn't?
2: She's so hot in that movie.
3: I mean, she really is.
2: Lord have mercy.
0: My wife would leave me for Vivian if the opportunity presented itself.
2: I think if I were a billionaire and I'm putting my thoughts like in his head, I do think that he probably could go in anywhere being a billionaire and, you know, get a face party or whatever he wants.
0: Yeah.
2: But maybe it's more fun to know that people don't know you're a billionaire in this place. Maybe it's like a... He gets to go in.

0: incognito a little bit and mingle with the peasant people, you know, us regular middle class folks.
1: So it's like Bob Kraft, like a role playing thing.
2: Yeah.
1: Okay.
2: The Patriots, right. Bob Kraft was at that rub and tug massage parlor.
0: Oh, yeah.
2: So maybe it's just a thing. Like, hey, you know what? We own an NFL team. There's nothing bigger than this. What can we do? I don't know. Help keep trafficked women busy.
0: Hey, those middle class mouths. They are nice.
1: Kind of another great name for a business. Yeah.
2: Middle class mouth.
0: Look at me go. Ooh.
2: Is it a dentist?
0: Sure. That's the fun.
1: Sure. If that's what you need.
0: Mm-hmm. We open wide.
1: Yeah. Maybe it might be a whole kink for him. Maybe like Hot Wing said, he's got his, you know, raggedy clothes that he puts on. He's got like an 89 Ford Tempo that he just toes around, and he hops in that thing to make himself look like a...
3: Or just gets an average rental car. I mean, who knows? I mean...
0: Was this a sting? Like, was this a lady cop hiding behind all of this? Or did the prostitute also get in trouble?
2: I don't think... No, I haven't read about that. Okay. I don't think that she got in trouble.
0: I'm like, was he talking to cops the whole time?
2: Straight up sting, yeah.
0: Oh, man.
1: I want to see the lady cop.
0: That sucks.
1: I want to see what he was attracted to.
2: Yeah. You think they used a real photo?
3: Yeah, I want to see the hooker.
0: Do you think you're from a trailer. Can we use you?
3: I mean, if it was a real hooker, you'd think she would definitely get busted.
4: Do you think amongst lady cops in the cop office, they're like...
1: Police station?
4: There's fights over who gets to be the hot prostitute.
2: Yeah, at the cop store.
3: Probably.
4: Yeah, like, oh, Trisha got picked this time.
2: Like, there's jealousy.
4: I'll believe that when I see it.
1: Mm-hmm. Oh, really? Marge again.
2: Well, you know, I guess we don't want to catch any Johns this month.
3: You know, it's because she looks a little beat up.
1: Cops text believable. Us and tell us if that's how it works out.
2: Yeah. He was ordered to pay a fine of $1,150.
0: Dang, that's
2: and
0: all?
2: Serve 2 days in jail. He also agreed to donate the $160 confiscated during the arrest to the Mahoning Valley Human Trafficking Task Force.
1: Oh, wow.
2: What a hero.
1: $160.
2: Oh, yeah, man. So he was going to have 20 to spare. Do you think he got that out for a tip?
1: How much did you say he was worth?
2: The team's worth $8.6 billion.
3: Okay. And if he
2: already owns it, he didn't buy it for $8.6 billion. So he's probably worth $8 billion at least.
1: Okay.
3: Yeah, and even if he's only the majority, like a shade over half, it's four. So,
1: okay.
3: Yeah, that guy's a multi-billionaire.
2: His current estimated value is $8.5 billion.
1: Okay.
2: Oh, no, net worth is $500 million. His broader family fortune.
3: Oh, no, he's brought shame to the family.
2: Oh, no.
1: Because I did the math on $160 if he was worth $4 billion.
2: Mm-hmm.
1: Guys, he's going to be feeling that. That is .0000004% of his net worth.
3: Oh, man, that's going to hurt. I've lost a nickel before, too.
2: Not in such an embarrassing way, though.
3: No, you know, I haven't.
0: Embarrassing.
3: Fortunately.
1: Who's embarrassed?
2: Somebody said this text from Tennessee, he responded to an ad, the oldest trick in the book.
1: Like in the paper?
2: Well, I mean, online, I guess.
3: Like, did he go there on purpose for that, or was he just in the greater Ohio area and then got horny?
0: Yeah.
1: No, I like to think he was at the stadium in San Francisco.
3: He's in California, yeah.
1: And just maybe sitting on the toilet, scrolling on his phone, and an ad popped up, and he's like, oh, seems like a pretty good deal.
3: It's been a while since I've been to Ohio.
1: Get the jet.
2: Maybe we'll go see the Browns training camp or Pittsburgh's. East Palestine's right in between.
3: Yeah.
2: We'll head up to Youngstown and see some steel factories.
3: You know, the defunct ones.
0: You might have said his age already, but I was definitely picturing somebody in their 70s who would fall for like an AI phone call kind of thing. 46.
1: Yeah, he's...
3: Oh my God, he's younger than me? Wow. Okay.
2: So much more successful. He's got $1 billion and a prostitute sting.
3: Yeah. Mm-hmm. I hope he's okay.
0: Me too.
3: I hope this doesn't ruin him for too long.
2: In my mind, it looked like the lady who played the prostitute on Better Call Saul.
3: Mm-hmm. Like real rough.
2: Yeah.
3: Uh-huh.
2: Like teeth were set on shuffle.
3: Yeah.
2: That kind of thing.
0: Oh, wow, yeah.
3: I mean, there could definitely be
0: Wendy.
2: That's the one.
3: Some meth affliction there.
2: I don't know. I've been hot, too.
3: She might have been hot. I mean, there are hot girls all over the place.
1: I need to see the officer.
4: There's a reason Trailer Park Hot is a phrase that's often applied to, like, Megan Fox. People trailer say park she's, hot. Like, yeah. Trailer Park Hot.
3: Yeah.
5: Mm. You think that's true?
4: No. Like, trailer park hot means you're also approachable. But, I don't know. She does have that kind of vibe about her.
0: Yeah. Don't judge a misaligned jaw. That thing, I can have fun.
2: She's been, like, top three hottest woman on the planet for, like, 25 years.
4: Mm-hmm.
2: I don't care what kind of adjective you put before that. That's a big win.
3: Yeah.
2: Right?
3: Pretty strong.
2: On the way, there's a six-figure job where you spend 90% of your time in a weird place. It's not a truck stop. We'll tell you what it is next. These are gross jobs that pay a lot.
3: Okay.
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0: 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Very grateful to be a part of your morning routine. Thanks for being a part of it right here on Rock 96.9 The Rogue.
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1: What's a high-paying job that a lot of people wouldn't touch with a 10-foot pole because it's gross or hard? 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Later this hour. 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So somebody asked the question on Reddit, what's a high-paying job that people wouldn't touch with a 10-foot pole? Right? And the answers were good. All of these were at least six-figure-a-year jobs. That was the parameters that were thrown out.
4: Okay.
1: There was a guy who said he is a diver, which sounds like diving, like, oh, you're a professional scuba diver?
4: Okay.
1: No. Nope. He is a recovery diver who dives in muddy, dark, cold water, feeling the way along, often in total darkness, until you bump into someone who's been underwater for days.
4: That would be tough. That would be a getting used to it curve that I'm not sure I would ever achieve.
3: Mm-hmm. Every now and then, videos similar to that will pop up in my algorithm where there's this, I'm sure that they're all over the place, but organizations where they're just trying to help solve crimes.
1: Like volunteers?
3: Yeah, they'll be called like, Adventures with a Purpose or some. I think is the one that always pops up in mine. And it's exactly that. It's people that are trying to solve those mysteries of like, hey, this person got in their car and drove home that night, but they never got home. Where could they be? And then they'll find, they'll get a tip like, hey, I remember there was a car that went off the road here or something. And then they'll go down and they'll dive down and find the car and find the license plate. And then I'm like, dude, that's got to be the most mentally taxing thing in the world.
1: Because either you fail and you feel like you did not accomplish your goal and this and the mystery is still out there.
3: Family doesn't get any closure.
1: Or you succeed and you are basically seeking out a traumatic experience.
3: Yeah.
1: All right. How about another one that responded? Computer forensic techs. Law enforcement people who review the worst material imaginable. The department pays for their therapy. It's just part of the job.
3: I don't think I want a job where that's part of the deal. Where they say, well, your therapy's included.
4: Well,
3: you know that it's going to be a rough run.
4: You're not kidding, man. You're seeing videos and images of kids being abused and things.
1: Mm-hmm.
4: Jesus.
1: Another one, emergency linemen, like the people who repair high power, like after hurricanes.
4: Okay.
1: After big storms. Maybe, and this might be referring to like the, there's those super strong power lines where you see them repairing with
4: high tension wires.
1: That's what I'm looking for.
3: Why is that one, like, just because you're amongst
1: you
3: all the
1: devastation? People
3: or you're seeing
1: on a
3: them?
1: Regular basis.
2: My like, nephew
1: people
2: does that.
1: Fall.
2: Yeah. My nephew does that. It's always after those big crashes or big storms. And they're traveling a ton.
1: Yeah. That's the other part. It's a lonely job.
3: Yeah. Mm-hmm.
4: Well, and that would be tough, too, because, it's one thing if it's just, like, after a regular storm and, it's not, like, devastating tornadoes or hurricanes. But if it is those, you're also putting power lines up while they're recovering bodies around you.
1: Mm-hmm. Yeah.
4: Like, that's what...
1: And when everyone around you is having the worst moment of their life.
4: Yeah.
3: I think I'd be able to... be like, all right, well, at least I'm helping a little bit.
1: Yeah.
3: I'm giving them power, which is,
1: yeah,
3: it's not going to fix everything immediately, but you're at least...
4: You're on the positive side of things.
3: You're getting them on the way back.
1: Men and women who work on oil rigs say the money is great, but it is devastatingly lonely, and if you enter the oil rig, like the ones out in the water, in a relationship, that it will almost assuredly die. That's a weird, like, that. You got... the golden handcuffs, sort of.
4: Yeah.
1: You're going to make a fortune, and it may be something you're doing to support your family.
3: a lot of those.
1: But also, you might not have a family when you get back.
3: But I mean, a lot of those jobs too are X amount of months on.
1: Yeah,
3: like you're just there. You're on that rig for
1: no commute,
3: six months at a time, and then.
2: And then you might get to go to space because there's an asteroid.
4: Yeah.
3: That's what if, true.
4: Right, exactly. Then the government comes and searches out your drilling skills.
1: What if, you know, you're banging the foreman's daughter, though?
4: Yeah.
1: That's not
3: that
1: great.
3: Up. I watched that recently, Ben Affleck's, the director's cut or the commentary from Armageddon. It is still, it's amazing that they allowed that to be put out.
1: Because wasn't it? I think we played it a long time ago. Wasn't he? You could tell he was like, this is stupid. I don't want to do it.
3: Yeah.
1: Like kind of condescending to the film. And
3: well, he said, no,
4: he was laughing about it.
3: He was like, so I asked him, why was it easy? In your brain, it's easier to train guys on an oil rig to become astronauts than train astronauts to dig a hole.
4: Oh, shut up, Ben.
1: It is great that they put it on there.
4: Yeah.
3: another like making fun of Bruce Willis, like, I only work with my own men. You can't send me to space without my own guy.
1: My crew. Do you think any astronauts saw that and went, I'm okay with how they made us seem like idiots?
4: Yeah, I mean, probably, because I mean, it's so goofy.
3: Yeah, it's what it was.
4: Yeah.
1: Didn't that come out about the same time that woman who worked for NASA in Houston put on a space diaper and drove to Orlando to try to beat up her
4: rival,
3: her ex-lover,
1: her rival's lover, or the rival who was married to her lover. Maybe that deal.
4: That
1: was a big story.
4: She did go crackers.
1: This another one. A guy said that he makes a living as someone who calibrates high-end medical devices like MRI machines and stuff like that, which makes a lot of money. You're not doing anything that's gross or anything like that. But he said he is eating in an airport 4 out of 5 mornings a week.
4: Oh, okay.
3: Oh, so it's so specialized.
4: Goes around and...
1: Like every day you're on the way to a new location.
3: That's a good single job, though. I mean, if you're...
1: Oh, but it get lonely.
4: But yeah.
3: Some people don't need those, like, you know, close relationships.
4: No, those technical people, man. They make good money, but it would be lonely as hell.
1: Hmm. All right, let's play a round of Would You Rather. Okay. Steve, would you rather be a sewer inspector where you crawl through the pipes, full hazmat gear, checking for cracks and blockages, or a cannery worker, like at a salmon cannery where you get paid $20+ an hour, but the people working what's called the slime line handle fish guts for 16-hour shifts in rubber aprons.
3: $20 an hour is not nearly enough.
4: No, that's not
3: six figures.
4: High-paying job.
1: It is if you're working 16 hours every day.
3: Because, you know, on the slime line.
4: Yeah.
3: I guess I'm crawling through sewers.
1: Probably.
4: You're assuming, in full gear.
3: Yeah, I'm assuming
4: that would be better than
3: getting
4: slapped with slimy fish all day. They're not in hazmat gear doing that.
1: You really lost me at slime line.
3: Yeah.
4: Yeah. Well, you lost me at slime line at $20 an hour. Not that, you know, I'm not like, you know, putting off people that make $20 an hour or something, but like for that kind of a job, I want more money.
3: Yeah, you said high-paying six-figure job.
1: Like that was the previous one.
4: Yeah,
1: these are just
4: like
1: jobs.
4: A regular job.
1: These are just would you rather jobs.
4: Because that sewer inspector probably makes a lot of money.
1: Mm-hmm. Probably an elected position.
3: Yeah.
1: Kelly.
3: Yeah.
2: Yes.
1: Your choices.
2: Okay.
1: Debt collector for the IRS.
4: Ooh.
1: Which means everyone hates you.
2: Yep.
1: You call people who owe the government money, they scream at you from sunup to sundown. Turnover's brutal, pay is decent because no one wants to do it.
2: Okay.
1: Or chicken sexer.
2: Do tell.
1: Your job is determining the sex of baby chickens for 8 to 10 hours a day, peering at their backside. Speed matters. The farm loses money if you pause to figure out what those genitals are. Which one you picking? Debt collector or chicken sexer?
2: I think I'm doing chicken sexer because the debt collector, I'm behind a screen and on a phone all day. And I just feel like that would not be fun. And with the chickens, not only am I chicken smart, which is nice to know about myself, I am also helping farmers, which is good.
4: Yeah.
2: And I probably get free eggs.
3: What's one of your best qualities? I'm chicken smart.
2: I know chickens.
1: Hot wings?
2: Let me see that chicken's cooch. Tell you if it's a boy
1: or a cooch.
2: Yeah.
4: Mm-hmm. Yeah.
1: Hot wings, you have the choice of a heartbreaker.
4: Oh, goody.
1: Would you rather be the animal euthanasia technician?
2: Oh.
4: Jesus Christ.
1: Or the underwater recovery diver?
4: Oh, my God. Oh.
3: A technician meaning you're the one doing
1: snuffing out
3: doing
1: the life.
3: The
2: you're putting them down.
1: Watching the light go out.
2: Underwater diver.
4: Oh,
2: they're
4: man.
2: Probably
1: lights
2: not
1: already out.
2: Still. Yeah.
4: Mm-hmm. Yeah, but that one's scary. Like being in murky water and then there's also dead bodies. I think I would rather assist in. Yeah. I mean, it would suck.
1: The other one comes with like free dog collars.
4: Yeah. It would be terrible. But
2: and cats,
4: you know, yeah, a huge drag,
1: I honestly,
4: but I would do that.
1: I don't know how people can do that. Mm-hmm. I'm not saying they shouldn't do it. I'm saying it takes a special person to be able to put that
2: mm-hmm.
1: in a box, compartmentalize it,
4: yeah,
1: and understand that they're part of the greater good.
5: My little sister, she's a vet tech, and she'll call me just on a random Tuesday and be mm-hmm. like, I had 5 euthanasias today, and I'm like, oh my God, you poor thing. Talk to me all you need. I'm so sorry.
4: I mean, on the bright side, in a controlled environment, as sad as it is, it's peaceful.
5: Yeah.
4: Like, you know, I mean, I've been present for it like 3 or 4 times where our vet has come to the house. And,
1: yeah.
4: And it sucks, and I'm sure for them it's difficult, but also it's very controlled and very peaceful and calm when it happens. So
2: your sister said something really funny. Maitland, the other day when she was at my house, she met my cat, Shadow, for the first time, who is 14, 15-ish. And and I was, she's like, wait, she's how old? And I was like, 14 or 15. She was a year or two when I got her. It's been this many years, whatever. She goes, oh, my God, she looks great. I just put down a cat today that's her age. And I was like, yeah.
1: Don't get any ideas.
2: I'm going to hug my cat now. Thank you for that.
5: Emily, you didn't need to say that part. You could have just said, I saw a mangy-looking 14-year-old cat. Yours looks way better.
2: Yeah, it was so damn funny. I was like,
1: you know, they always look the best right before the end.
2: You're not put downable, cat. That's nice.
1: Usually when I see a cat this old, I'm dumping used litter on top of it.
2: Yeah, like, dang it.
5: Oh.
3: Is that how they get rid of them?
1: I don't know.
3: They just bury them in kitty litter?
1: All right, Maitland, yours is a unique would you rather. Are you ready?
5: I'm ready.
1: Would you rather be the person who is an insurance claims adjuster who goes to the family whose house has just burned down? Total loss. And you have to explain to them what's covered and what's not covered. Or be a cruise ship entertainment director. Sounds fun, but you're leading the Macarena every night to a bunch of drunk talkers.
5: Yes.
1: For 4 straight months.
5: Yes.
1: Really?
5: The cruise ship one. Absolutely. That brings joy to somebody.
3: I don't think you'd ever get tired of that.
5: No.
3: Knowing Maitland.
1: Oh, okay. You think, like, just Maitland?
3: Just Maitland.
1: Would you get tired of it?
3: Oh, I absolutely.
4: Yeah. Oh, yeah. I would hate it 10 minutes in.
3: I think Maitland would find joy in that every single time.
1: I think I could do that job.
5: Especially making it, like, a competition every night, being like, now the crowd last night. They really got into it, and they made it a good time, and I could use that. I could be like, I do this every day for 4 months straight, yeah. And y'all are my favorites.
1: And you could, the bar is low.
5: It is.
1: Like, people, they want to laugh at those. It's not like they're coming in like, yeah, prove to me you're fun.
5: Oh, cruise people have the simplest sense of humor.
1: Mm-hmm. Yeah.
3: All you have to do is, you have to come up with your bit. Because mm-hmm. once you get it, you're just on auto repeat mm-hmm. for the next 4 months.
5: And you're a story for them when they come home. Yeah. They say, oh my gosh, our entertainment director was the funniest woman alive. She had this bit that she just kept going the whole time. And oh my gosh, she pulled it out one night at dinner and it was so funny.
4: And she knows everyone. She booked Jeff Foxworthy's cousin.
5: Exactly.
1: Fox Jeffworthy. Yes. Dumber Than the Show Trivia Revisited. That's next. 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

0: to play Dumber Than the Show Trivia each and every day at this time. 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Let's meet today's contestant. This is Dustin. Hello, Dustin. How are you?
1: I'm doing well. Thanks for doing the show, guys. It's awesome.
0: Thank you. Thanks for listening. Now, Dustin listens on the Razor 94.7, 104.7. You went to the most recent, it says Green Bay. I assume that means Packers game.
1: Well, no, I saw you guys in June when you were at Epic Event Center.
0: Oh, there you go.
1: Okay.
0: There you
1: yeah.
0: go. We're going to do that again next year.
1: I'm looking forward to it.
0: All right, Dustin, you got to make a choice. Now, Hot Wings is asking the questions today, so you can't play against him. You could play me for $1,200, Steve for $500, Kelly for $100, or Birthday Maitland for
1: $700. I got to go for the money for you, Bear.
0: Okay, deal. I'd think you're crazy if you didn't. Dustin, you and I will have the same five questions from Hot Wings. Whomever gets the most right out of five wins. If there is a tie, low time is the deciding factor. We can each pass on questions, and Hot Wings will come back to them with the time remaining. We get a maximum of 90 seconds, and after this spiel, I will say good luck and exit to the hallway. Dustin, good luck.
2: And now exit to the hallway.
1: All right.
2: Yeah. All right, Maitland assumes the controls to fill in for Free Beer while he is out in the hallway. Steve's got the official time piece to keep the time. Should it come down to a tie, we will determine that by the shortest time. Dustin, do you have any additional questions?
1: I do not. I'm ready to roll.
2: All right, fantastic. In that case, your time on Dumber Than the Show Trivia begins in 3, 2, 1. Who wrote Where the Sidewalk Ends?
1: Dumbass.
2: Jim Cummings is the current voice of what famous bear?
1: Yogi Bear?
2: What credit card company used the slogan, "Don't leave home without it"?
1: Ooh. Discover.
2: In what American city would you find the famous Pike Place Fish Market?
1: Can you repeat the question?
2: In what American city would you find the famous Pike Place Fish Market?
1: Oh, boy. New Jersey?
2: What was the nickname of the 1996 gold medal winning USA Women's Olympics gymnastics team?
1: Double pass.
2: Time. How do you think you did, Dustin?
1: Not good.
2: Okay, well, we'll find out. We're going to put you on hold, and I will ask Free Beer the questions, and we'll bring you back in a minute. Waving Free Beer back in now. Free Beer, welcome back into the room.
0: Thank you.
2: What was your time in the hallway?
0: Fantastic.
2: Okay, good. We asked Jim the questions, or rather, we asked Dustin the questions.
0: Okay.
2: He answered them. Now he's on hold.
0: Great.
2: Are you ready for your turn?
0: I am.
2: All right, Free Beer. Your time on Dumber Than the Show Trivia begins in 3, 2, 1. Who wrote Where the Sidewalk Ends?
0: Chell Silverstein.
2: Jim Cummings is the current voice of what famous bear?
0: Yogi.
2: What credit card company used the slogan, "Don't leave home without it"?
0: American Express.
2: In what American city would you find the famous Pike Place Fish Market?
0: Seattle.
2: What was the nickname of the 1996 gold medal winning USA Women's Olympics gymnastics team?
0: Double pass. No idea.
2: Time. Reber, how do you think you did?
0: Well, not good on the one that I didn't need. I just sat there like an idiot for a while. But the rest were okay. Maybe.
2: Okay.
0: Very confident answer.
2: Yes, sir.
0: The rest were okay, maybe.
2: Indeed. They were okay, maybe. Possibly. Let's bring Dustin back in to score today's contest. Question number one. Who wrote Where the Sidewalk Ends? Dustin was a double pass. Free Beer said Shel Silverstein, a very famous collection of poems by Shel Silverstein.
1: Dang it.
2: Free Beer goes up 1-0. Question number 2. Jim Cummings is the current voice of what famous bear? Dustin said Yogi. Free Beer said Yogi. You are both incorrect.
0: Is it Smokey the?
2: It is not Smokey the or not the bear. It's another very famous bear. Maitland believes she knows the famous bear.
3: It's Pooh.
0: Oh.
2: Winnie the Pooh.
1: Oh,
2: Winnie the Pooh. Free Beer still leads 1-0. Question number 3. What credit card company used the slogan, "Don't leave home without it"? Dustin said Discover. Free Beer said American Express. American Express, don't leave home without it. Free Beer goes up 2-0. Question number 4. In what American city would you find the famous Pike Place Fish Market? Dustin had me ask that twice, then said New Jersey. Free Beer said an American city. Because New Jersey is a state. Free Beer said a city, like I asked, of Seattle. The answer is Seattle. Free Beer goes up 3-0.
0: It all comes down to this, okay?
1: Oh, boy.
2: It doesn't, Dustin. You already lost. What is the nickname of the 1996 gold medal winning USA Women's Olympics gymnastics team? A wordy question, no doubt. Dustin was a double pass. Free Beer was a double pass. Does anybody think they have the name?
4: Aren't they like the Fantastic Five or something, or the Magnificent Seven? Is that it?
2: The Magnificent Seven.
0: Really? Wow, nice.
4: I remember. Yep. I knew it was something with the number.
2: Yeah, so a few years ago, it was the Golden Girls in the latest Olympics. Before that, I think it was, I forget, it was another five. And then before that, it was like the Fabulous Five or Fantastic Five or something like that.
0: Whatever you say.
2: This one was seven. Shannon Miller, Dominique Moceanu, Dominique Dawes, Carrie Strug, Amy Chow, Amanda Borden, and J.C. Phelps were the Magnificent Seven. Free Beer wins 3-0.
1: Good job.
0: Dustin, thank you for playing. Didn't work
1: thank
0: out today.
1: Thank you, guys.
0: Today.
1: It was awesome.
2: Thanks, man.
0: Appreciate you, bud. We'll see you next time we're in town. In the meantime, we'll play again today in 2 hours. Hot Wings Jackpot, $2,500. That's the most you could win, but good jackpots all around. Mm-hmm. Our phones, mostly quiet these days. 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Loving the silence. 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The data brokers are selling your personal information like it's on clearance. 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
0: Boy, you think you're helping the cause. You roll the dice. And then it turns out you were arrested because of some cheap plastic. And I think we found a video of young Hot Wings. You know how Hot Wings often is like a mystery? Like, we didn't find out that he was into like BMX and lake life until he was in his 40s.
2: Mm-hmm.
0: I think today's video that was unearthed is a link to another forgotten segment of Hot Wings past.
2: Oh, good.
0: You'll hear it next.
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6: I started laughing out loud because I was going back to the Bon Jovi song. And Kelly said she couldn't tell which ones were Bon Jovi and which ones were Keith Urban. And it's a really cringy video. And I went, I've got to see some of this video. I want to see if I can tell which one is which.
7: Mm-hmm.
6: The reason you can't identify Keith Urban is because Keith Urban is Jennifer Nettles. Keith Urban is not in this at all.
7: The band,
6: it's Bon Jovi and Jennifer Nettles.
7: From the country band Sugarland.
8: Wait, that's not Keith Urban in the far left with the guitar in his hand?
6: No, it's Bon Jovi. It's one of the Bon Jovi people.
8: I thought the guy in the middle was Bon Jovi.
7: Is it Richie Sambora?
6: Those are all named Bon Jovi.

0: 79. I'm Freebeer, one of the hosts. Last night we had pretty much all the kids had some sort of, all six of them, some sort of experience at their school that's about to start tomorrow.
1: Yeah.
0: And for the twins, that meant it's their first year of changing classes, but it's kind of unique. Last year was the first year they weren't in the same class with each other when they were in fourth grade, and they both did great, as we thought they would. They sort of had a, like, you know, some twins become dependent on each other. Other twins, they both were, like, they both list each other as part of their core friend group and their best friends, but they also had, according to their teachers, had their own circles.
1: Mm-hmm.
0: But the differences are becoming more dramatic. One kid marched into his classroom and's like, I want to do everything. The other kid walked into his classroom, looked through the doorway and went, I'm good.
2: Okay.
3: Yep, yeah. Looks like a classroom.
0: And there's that part of, now, I'm more like the first one. Like, personality-wise, growing up, I was the rule follower. I was like, well, there's a scavenger hunt. If they have made it, I'm supposed to do it, right?
1: Yes. Mm-hmm.
0: And so the one twin that's like that, I find it, that's like, of course that's what you do. And I have to remember that the other kid is also right. He doesn't have to do it. And I enjoy looking at that, but I have to remind myself that that my way is not the only way.
4: Mm-hmm. It's funny to be able to see that stark of a difference, though, in two kids who are as similar as they can get.
0: In so many ways.
1: Yeah.
0: Yeah. But I love the differences. Mm-hmm. That's my favorite.
2: Good morning, I'm Kelly. And is everybody here on TikTok? Everybody got TikTok?
4: Yeah.
1: I mean, I have it, but I've never posted one thing.
2: Yeah, no, that doesn't matter. So whenever you're scrolling on TikTok, has it done that awfully, painfully awkward thing to you where you accidentally send a video to somebody that you don't talk to?
0: Yeah, all the time.
2: Mm-hmm. Oh, my God.
0: Although the same person, right?
2: No, mine changes like every couple of weeks.
0: Oh, so all of mine go to my brother-in-law, Chris. And
2: so
0: he's like, why do you keep...
2: And some of them are like... And now it's this lady, Nat, that I went to college with. And I'm just like, why are you sending these? And one of them was this like really opinionated thing that I do not at all align with. It just happened to pop up on my algorithm. And I was like, scroll on past that. And it said, sent to Nat. Mm-hmm. So I texted Natalie and I was like, hey, girl, surprise. It's Kelly from, you know, 2005 Newberry College days. I don't know why my TikTok keeps sending you things. And she wrote me back and she goes, girl, that's my Lynn. And Lynn is her friend that TikTok sends things to as well.
0: Yeah.
2: Like, where's that thing coming from?
4: Mine's Freebeer.
2: Is it?
4: I accidentally send you stuff so many times. And I'm like, I think it's because with the show and when we put things into our little folder that we share all of our prep with, I open TikToks from you a lot. So it just, you're the first to pop up. I don't know if it's happened because I haven't been scrolling TikTok as often lately, but there have been a couple times where I've sent you ones and I'm like, I'm sorry, I didn't mean to send that.
2: Yeah.
0: Oh, wow. Yeah. You have. Yep.
3: Is it all offensive stuff?
0: I don't check that ever. So
3: is it like reasons I hate my coworkers?
2: No.
0: Well, mine kept going to my brother-in-law, Chris, and like four of them were things like, you used to be married to a narcissist. Here's what you do now. And he's like, what are you doing? You didn't know who I was married to.
2: It's so bizarre. And I don't even see it because I guess it's some little pop-up that mm-hmm. says like, send a mate or, you know, send a free beer.
0: Yeah.
2: And I don't see it. It just happens. And then it's like, boom, you sent this to Natalie. And I'm like, why? What was that? And then I go back and I... Oh, it's so embarrassing. So, dear TikTok, whoever's doing that, please get rid of that feature.
0: Thank you. I'm glad I'm not the only one, honestly.
2: My God. It's so embarrassing. It's like when you're scrolling and you're sneaking up on somebody, you know, and you're just like, I want to see who this is, stalking a little stranger, and then you accidentally like something. It's that same feeling. Go away.
0: Go away.
4: Hi, I'm Maitland, and yesterday, as I was celebrating my birthday, I got home from the show, was chilling at home by myself, and had been really wanting some alone time. It had been like 3 weeks since I had more than an hour in my own apartment by myself. And I was getting a little stir crazy. So I watched a movie, was like, wow, I'm alone. And then it kind of went to like, yeah, you're alone. Go do something. So got my poop in a group and I came downtown. And was like, I'm going to check out some cute little shops and go get a cocktail and a sweet treat. It'll be fun. And then I kind of had one of those moments where you're trying to be sensitive because you don't know if somebody's going through like a psychotic episode, but you're also deeply uncomfortable, but you also

0: think what they're doing is kind of funny, and you can't wait to tell your friends about it. Because I saw a person who, because these two stores that are right next to each other, they kind of work in tandem. So you go into one, if you don't find anything, you go pop into the next one. And this person was in there, and every mirror they passed, they were having full on conversations with themselves, to the point that, like, I thought they must be on the phone.
1: Right, looking for an AirPod.
0: They're responding to somebody, and they weren't. They weren't at all. And at one point, they saw a shelf of some Pride merch that said, you know, I'm an ally, or, you know, don't pray the gay away, or whatever. And they turned just to the open and was like, I don't say pray the gay away. I say gay the pray away. And I was kind of like, I don't know if I should laugh, because I don't know if you're talking to me or to everybody, but like,
1: or to a cat that they can imagine walking through the air. Like,
0: you're being real goofy. Okay, so I don't find anything at this store. I go into the next one, and I can tell they're there because I can hear them before I can see them. And as I'm venturing through the store, the whole time I'm in there, the whole 15, 20 minutes, they're standing in front of a mirror just talking and chattering away. And at one point, I walk to where they can see me also in the mirror.
1: Mm-hmm.
0: And I hear them go, that girl has three things in her purse. And I did. I had exactly three things in my purse. And that's when I whipped around and I went right to the front of the store. But then they kind of lingered and started talking to, like, the young 20-something lady at the checkout, who just looked either bored or uncomfortable, because I guess it was like her first week at her new job. So she's talking to this person, just that kind of nice, very polite, overly polite way you talk to somebody that you're like, I don't know what they're going through.
1: Right. Mm-hmm.
0: But I was hovering, because I was like, I got to be a girl's girl here, because if I got to step in, I don't know what I'm going to do. Yeah,
1: what if this is a serial object in purse counter?
0: Right. I'm like, I'm just trying to buy this tiny little air freshener for my car. And it ended up being fine. But then as I left, that person was just talking and walking down the street. I don't know where they were going. They went to art school.
2: Seeing visions.
0: Yeah.
1: Something.
0: It must be a great artist because of it. But it was the weirdest thing. Because, I didn't know what to do. I was like, do I laugh? Are you being funny?
1: That is an awkward situation.
0: If I laugh, are you going to beat me up? Because that almost happened to me once on a subway.
1: Or are you expecting me to laugh? And when I do nothing, now you're going to be mad at me.
0: Yeah.
1: Mm-hmm.
0: It's weird.
2: Yeah, I would have just laughed and gone, you're on your own.
1: I will order an air freshener online.
2: Yes, I will buy this somewhere else. Good morning, I'm Hot Wings with a hot take.
3: Oh, hot, hot, hot, hot, hot, hot, hot, hot, hot, hot.
2: I mentioned this last night on VLAN, but I think it's worth doing on the network. I think everybody at all times should have to have some sort of identification on their body at all times. So when you meet them, you don't have to go, I know this person, but I don't remember why.
1: You want a name tag.
2: Yes.
1: Everyone to wear a name tag.
2: Yeah, or a hat that says it should have your name, like a couple bare minimum things. Name and where you work at the bare minimum.
4: I'm probably not going to advertise where I work.
2: Mm-hmm.
4: It feels dangerous.
2: Mm-hmm. Yeah.
4: Yeah.
2: Everybody should do it.
4: But a name, yes, I do agree. I think I need a name tag on folks. Although I can remember people's names fairly well.
5: I thought that that's what all of the smart glasses were going to do for us.
4: Oh.
5: Like, if you walked into a room, it would just basically give everybody, like, a graphic.
1: Yeah.
5: As if they were on
2: like
5: TV.
2: Like the Terminator.
5: Yeah, as soon as I turned to Hot
1: Wings.
5: I'm not
1: sure that's right.
5: Like,
2: no.
5: It says, like,
2: probably not, but
5: Hot Wings, radio host, you know, loves old toilets.
1: Yeah. That was one of the things that they talked about being in there. And then when rubber meets the road, everybody's like, I don't want facial recognition software in other people's glasses, or mine for that matter.
2: Yeah, see, at least a name tag, because as I've said many times, I'm an out of context, I don't know who you are person. Like, if I've met you somewhere and I meet you there again, I'll remember you. But if I meet you somewhere else, I won't. Like our good friend Joel, the Jess Pizza man. And I met him on Friday at a car show. Mm-hmm. And I didn't know it was him because it wasn't in here. And he walked up to me and he goes, hey, man, do you know who I am? And I go, well, I know I do, but I'm not sure why. And he goes, it's Joel from Jets. And I go, my God. It's a man I've met a dozen times here, but not there. And so I immediately didn't recognize him. I have like people blindness. I'm like, you look like every bald man with glasses I've ever seen in my entire life. I don't know who you are. Are you Peter, our syndication network guy? I don't know who you are.
6: Sal?
2: Yeah.
6: Sal, you know who I am?
2: Are you Jason Statham wearing glasses? I don't know who you are.
6: So now I'm a pizza man?
2: So if he had walked up and it just said, Joel, Jets, I'd be like, hey, Joel from Jets, it's great to see you for the dozenth time. But instead, I had to feel a fool.
1: Can you imagine Hot Wings if all of a sudden there was a name tag policy? Who would harumph the most?
5: He'd be so pissed.
1: Do I have to fill this out every day?
5: Oh, God, what do I got to wear this name tag
1: for? Why do I have to download an app to put it on a name tag? Okay, that's fair.
2: Yeah, I think so. You know, I mean, just something that identifies you. Like the old school sitcom Laverne and Shirley. Like Laverne always had an L on her sweater. Like you'd know it if you saw her again. You'd go, oh, that's Laverne. She has an L on her sweater. So even if you didn't have all the information, just some identifying characteristic other than a face, because I clearly have face blindness.
1: I say the face is usually a pretty big indicator of who someone is. But yeah, if you got the blindness.
2: Yeah.
1: Think O'Reilly Auto Parts for all your car care needs. 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No one, it's impossible to get it on purpose. And when you get it, it's always memorable. For you and everybody else.
2: Yeah.
1: But you still want it to stop. What is it? And who got it live on television? We'll tell you next. It is the Free Beer and Hot Wings Show.
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1: Man, somebody in here is definitely stealing some of my snacks out of the fridge, which is fine because I do offer them out.
2: Out of the fridge? 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
3: my fridge. 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
1: Well, I give them, but then somebody taketh away a lotteth.
2: Oh. Is that from the Bible?
1: Yes.
3: Someone taketh away a lotteth.
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2: We'll get a contestant for Dumber Than the Show Trivia. That'll be at the end of this segment. That person will play and have a chance to win up to $2,500. Hot Wings, a lot of people hate them, but you're the one who most notably hates them on the show. Spiders! Gross!
3: Not a big fan. I don't like them in my space. I'm perfectly fine with them outdoors. Now, I like watching their webs in flowers or trees. I think that's very neat. But yeah, I do not like them in my space.
2: Are tarantulas 10 times worse because they're much bigger?
3: Yes.
2: Okay.
3: Oh, definitely.
2: So if we had moved somewhere back in the day, like when we were going to go to Tucson.
3: When we considered that, yeah, I was...
2: Or New Mexico.
3: Not liking that idea at all. I don't like the animals that live in those areas. I don't like... there's too many legs. Spiders, scorpions. I didn't like the idea of the javelinas, honestly. And my rule is that a pet has to have at least two legs, but no more than four.
2: Mm-hmm.
3: And have hair.
2: Okay.
3: Mm-hmm.
2: Two legs is for birds. Anything else?
3: No.
2: That you can think of? Other than, like, dogs that had an accident?
3: No. And even birds are kind of...
2: Stop teaching dogs and whatnot?
3: Birds are a stupid pet, too.
2: All right. Well, here's the thing. The annual tarantula migration is on.
4: Oh.
2: In New Mexico.
4: Oh, that's nice.
2: And they got New Mexico's biggest tarantula lover to talk about it.
5: You may love it, or like me, you may hate it. It is that time of year again. The Tarantula March is back. Kira Mim is live to explain what it is and what it looks like. Hi, Kira.
6: Hi, Sasha. Yeah, from late August to October, you know, male tarantulas, they're on the hunt for their mate. So this morning, I spoke to experts who told me why this annual occurrence happens and what to do if you come across them.
7: They're just looking for mates.
2: I want you to know,
4: he's a tarantula.
2: He is a tarantula.
3: Yeah.
2: And they sent this attractive reporter there to talk about these male tarantulas' mating habits. Like, he is literally going home, dear diary, jackpot.
4: Like, if you cut this guy's head off and glued it onto a tarantula, it would be perfect.
3: It would work.
7: It actually, once they mature out, they get to the point where they don't want food. They really only drink water, and then they just roam and roam and roam until they find their female mate.
6: Dylan Mueller, owner of Predator and Prey Exotics, says that at the end of a male tarantula's life, they're programmed for one final mission, to reproduce. That's what triggers this annual grand journey.
7: Females will put pheromones on their burrows, and then males will walk up when they feel the sense of pheromones, and they start tapping on the web, which brings the female out.
6: If the female accepts his advances, the journey
2: has been
6: fulfilled.
2: You get the feeling when this guy does go out to try to meet someone, he sits at the bar and he taps the bar.
3: Yes.
1: Yeah. Oh, for sure.
3: Yep, 100%. He goes, All I need is a little water.
4: Do you want to know what I know about tarantulas?
7: Out.
6: If the female accepts his advances, the journey has been fulfilled. And when I say fulfilled, I mean over.
2: If not, he goes home and plays Minecraft.
3: Yeah.
6: Over.
7: A lot of times the female will eat them, so that's kind of the end of the life for them.
6: It's not uncommon to
2: kind
6: see
2: of.
6: These...
3: Yeah, that's kind of it. Yeah, they get eaten.
6: Man to see these crawlers around in areas like the foothills. When hiker saying he wouldn't be startled.
8: I wouldn't bother it, but I would not be afraid to touch it, but I wouldn't want to bother him.
6: Mueller says that's the chill attitude.
4: Well, that seemed like a very unnecessary interview.
3: Yeah.
4: I've seen them, but I look at them, but I don't bother them. Yep. But I could bother them, but I don't.
6: That's the chill attitude you should approach them with.
7: Your males will mature out around like 10 to 12, somewhere around there. So it takes them a really long time to get there. So if you get scared and you see one and you kill it, you're killing a spider that's been living for 10 years.
6: While current drought can...
2: Good. Is that supposed to change my mind?
3: Yeah, it's 10 years too many.
2: Yeah. Does that guy advocate for only killing young things?
4: I mean, spiders. It was surprising. I didn't think that they lived that long.
1: I love them. I don't kill them in my house. I leave them in my house most of the time, actually.
2: Spiders?
1: Yeah.
4: Or tarantulas.
1: I mean, I wouldn't touch a tarantula unless somebody came in here and it was a controlled thing. I'm not going to touch one out in the woods. I'm not going to do that.
3: Yeah.
1: But I love spiders. Every time I see them, I'm like, you're the bug I want in my house. Mm-hmm. You know, you're what I want in my house.
2: What about when you get up in the morning, you walk through a web inside that you didn't know was coming? That's the worst, right?
1: See, I do clean out the webs. If there's webs in my corner, I call it dust, and I'm like, I'm cleaning that. yeah. But if I see a spider on a ceiling or something, I'm not smacking it. I'm not killing it. If I can bring it outside, maybe.
2: Yeah.
1: Probably not. Well,
9: but especially those jumping spiders.
1: What?
9: Yeah, they have the cutest little faces.
3: Those fast little jerks. Yeah.
1: Like jump at me kind of spider?
3: Oh, they jump.
9: What?
3: Yeah, they jump.
9: They don't jump at you unless you're messing with them.
3: Yeah.
1: I have pivoted.
3: They're super, they're super
2: fast. We heard it.
1: Yeah.
2: What?
3: They are so fast.
9: But they're cute. While current drought conditions might make digging a hole a bit harder for the females, wildlife experts say spiders are pretty adaptable. If you come across them, they say the best thing to do is let them continue on their journey.
7: When they mate, they create more tarantulas, which eat your mice, your roaches, all your pest animals,
4: It looks like it.
7: Us in the long run.
2: They're like, yeah, we were out of footage. Just show anything.
3: Yeah.
2: Here's some cars on the highway.
3: Here's an example of something a tarantula might eat, but not today. An ant.
2: Here's a picture of Andrew Garfield, who once was Spider-Man.
3: Yeah. Like, I think it's all well and good that they'll eat some things like mice, but I can get a mouse trap. Like, I don't want a tarantula roaming around.
2: Yeah, I don't get a possum because I don't like ticks.
3: Yeah, like, I mean, I honestly, the cat works pretty good. Cats are normal. That has the right amount of legs and fur.
2: You ever had the time where probably in school, maybe at a work meeting or something else, where you get the giggles and you're not supposed to laugh, maybe when your parents were mad at you?
9: Mm-hmm.
2: That's a wonderful feeling, but at the same time, you're like, oh, this has to stop. And you look at it later, you're like, oh my God, that was the funniest thing, right?
3: Those are some of my core memories.
2: Yeah. But you can't, it's not something you could ever plan for. It has to be a surprise. It has to feel a little bit forbidden. Well, TV news people have to suppress the things they think are funny all the time. And a meteorologist, weather person at a TV station in Bangor, Maine, got a case of the sillies while he's doing the job of a smartphone.
10: All right, welcome back. Happy to have Patrick Osborne out here with us. We're going to play the clip in a second here, but Patrick, how are you?
11: I'm doing okay. Yeah. A little overwhelming over the last 24, 36 hours or so since the incident happened.
2: I don't know about you, but I found myself thinking, so this was so bad they had to bring him in to the desk to talk about it?
4: Yeah, they're doing a report on it.
2: Right? He needs the time to go back and explain, but you'll see.
10: Tell us exactly, before you unveil what actually set you off, what happened yesterday?
11: Yesterday, I got a fit of laughter that I was not able to control on air, unfortunately. You know, a lot of times something funny happens and I'm able to, you know, contain myself. But this one, it was just a little too overwhelming. Okay. And I had Josh over here in the anchor desk laughing his butt off as well.
10: Two very stoic guys, just sort of the case of the giggles. So we'll play the clip, and then Patrick, you're going to have to tell us exactly what happened. So without further ado, let's relive it here.
11: And resulting in the chance for some heavier precipitation, a few bands of storms in some spots. We gotta finish up this weather right now. I'm so sorry.
2: Oh, wow, he lost it.
11: You have the 70s, below 80s in spots of Monday. I'm gonna have to stop. I've never had this happen before. Oh, jeez. Together real quick.
4: He sounds like a different person.
3: He does. We've all had that moment.
2: I love that.
3: I mean, it's happened in here before.
2: It happens a lot.
3: You laugh so hard that you can't sound like a normal person.
2: When we're recording off the air and people start making jokes.
1: Oh, my God, yeah.
4: By the way, I love their dew point forecast. You have, it's all the different colors. Dry, comfy, sticky, humid, wicked humid, and miserable.
2: That's the way, Manners.
11: I'm so sorry. You're sorry. And
2: what?
11: This is what rain falls looking like.
2: What did he say?
9: This is what rain falls looking like.
2: I can't even understand.
11: 7 days. Oh my gosh. 7 days in low 80s. Prelim risk goes
12: useful spots.
4: It sounds like his voice is going through a TikTok filter.
3: Mm-hmm. It does.
12: Different story, a little cooler. A little bit 70s, Josh, please take it. Whatever happened to professionalism, Patrick?
2: Thanks, Josh.
3: Yeah.
2: Thanks, Frankenstein. Oh, my God.
4: I was going to say Clark Kent.
2: Well, that was kinder. Yeah, the anger couldn't take over. He was scared of fire.
10: What indeed? Okay, so, oh my goodness. Kudos to you for trying to keep going. Looks like it's got 7 days. So what happened? What set you off?
11: It was actually something that I was trying to prank Josh on that kind of backfired. We were, Zoe, our producer, and I.
2: What if he had said it was just a really racist joke? And it's not appropriate, but it was a funny racist joke.
3: It was really funny.
11: And I were making fun of Josh during the middle of our commercial break. He was yapping away about whatever he's talking about.
10: Okay.
11: And Zoe made the Charlie Brown kind of wah-wah-wah-wah sound.
10: On the phone. Okay, yeah.
11: And so I pulled it up on a video in the Weather Center. Thought it was a five-second video, quick sound just to egg Josh on a little bit.
10: Yeah.
11: Turned out it was one of those hour-long compilations where it just periodically plays it every couple minutes.
10: Okay.
11: And so I didn't realize that. I go do my live, forecast after a minute and a half of not hearing anything, and then 20 seconds in, we start getting the Charlie Brown.
2: That would bake you.
3: Yeah.
2: In the background, just your...
3: Especially when you knew you had done it.
2: Yes.
3: I've laughed at my own jokes a bunch of times.
2: Now, did that remind you of anything when you saw that?
3: It reminds me of, the CNN guy.
2: Newsman Anderson Cooper.
3: Anderson Cooper, thank you.
13: I'm not gonna let you do this on. All right.

0: It's really so stupid.
1: Come on. He is the cutest little giggle.
2: It's ridiculous. It was that right there after the yeah. after the big throat clear where he's like, I'm serious now.
3: Serious news, man.
0: Just gotta let it out.
1: He sounds like he's being tickled.
4: It does.
5: It does.
4: Absolutely.
5: Yeah.
4: Man. That one from the weather guy, I think that might be the greatest one I've ever
2: seen.
4: It's
2: yeah. so good.
5: It's like, really funny. It's really funny.
4: Very, very memorable. On the way, Dumber Than the Show trivia is next. 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
1: 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Lane, welcome. Hey, bud.
2: Hey, how are you?
1: Great, pal. How are you?
3: Hey, man.
2: I'm all right.
1: You work in mold remediation. Business is good?
2: Yes, sir. Business is really good.
1: I bet it is.
4: Mold never stops, guys.
1: It doesn't.
3: No.
1: You also do woodworking, so you got it all covered. How are you
2: at trivia?
1: Lane, how are you at trivia?
2: I'm okay at trivia. Actually, when I played along last week, I got all five questions right on Tuesday, so hopefully can have a repeat.
1: Okay, because last week, that was Tuesday, was when Hot Wings played. And that boosted his jackpot to a record-tying $2,500.
3: Yeah.
1: Lane, you got to choose who you're going to play. You can play Hot Wings for $2,500, Steve for $500, Kelly for $100, or Maitland for $700.
2: I think I'm going to have to go with Hot Wings.
1: I thought you were, but still have to ask. You and Hot Wings will have the same five questions from Steve. Whomever gets the most right out of five wins, a maximum of 90 seconds for each of your turns. And you could each pass on questions the first time around, and Steve will make his way back to them with the time remaining. Hot Wings is exiting. He will not hear your turn. Do you have any questions for us, Lane?
2: I do not.
1: All right, bud. Good luck.
5: All right, Lane, what is your level of confidence this morning?
2: I'll give it a 50-50, but my heart's racing pretty good, so let's go 40-60.
5: All right. Just take a couple deep breaths. Are you ready to start?
2: Yes, sir, I am.
5: All right, Lane. Your turn on a $2,500 round of Dumber Than the Show Trivia begins in 3, 2, 1. A leghorn is a type of what animal?
2: Chicken. Rooster.
5: In what year did the U.S. celebrate its sesquicentennial?
2: Oh, pass.
5: Since 1911, which of these states has proudly featured a butter cow at its annual state fair? Is it Iowa, Nebraska, Kansas, or Missouri?
2: Iowa.
5: Within 100, how many calories does a McDonald's Big Mac have according to their website?
2: 625.
5: According to lore, whose birth was greeted by a double rainbow over sacred Mount Patu?
2: Double pass.
5: And in what year did the U.S. celebrate its sesquicentennial?
2: 1976.
5: Time.
2: The bicentennial.
5: Lane, how do you feel like you did?
2: Not as good as I hoped.
5: All right. All right, we will score this up. We will call Hot Wings back in here. See how he does. Welcome back, Hot Wings.
3: Hi, thanks, Steve.
5: How was your time out there in the hallway?
3: Well, pretty good.
5: Tell me about the three most interesting things you saw.
3: I saw a variety of carpet fibers that looked like past presidents. Mm-hmm. I also saw a bug that was interesting that I couldn't identify. And I saw the most bland wall.
5: Okay. Don't know why you had to do a deep dive on what you saw in the hallway, but anyway.
3: I don't know.
5: Are you ready to defend your $2,500?
3: Yes, Steve, I am.
5: Hot Wings, your turn on Dumber Than the Show Trivia begins in 3, 2, 1. A leghorn is a type of what animal?
3: Chicken.
5: In what year did the U.S. celebrate its sesquicentennial?
3: Say that again?
5: In what year did the U.S. celebrate its sesquicentennial?
3: That would have been 1926.
5: Since 1911, which of these states has proudly featured a butter cow as its at its annual state fair? Is it Iowa, Nebraska, Kansas, or Missouri?
3: Iowa.
5: Within 100, how many calories does a McDonald's Big Mac have according to their website?
3: 980.
5: According to lore, whose birth was greeted by a double rainbow over sacred Mount Paktu?
3: Vishnu?
5: Time. How Wings, how'd you do?
3: I mean, okay. Yeah, I mean, obviously, I'm like really kind of guessing on calories mm-hmm. and stuff, but I think okay.
5: All right. Let's bring Lane back in. We'll score this game. Question number one, a leghorn is a type of what animal? Lane said a chicken. Hot Wings also said a chicken. chicken is correct. Tied at one. Since 1911, which of these states has proudly featured a butter cow at its annual state fair? Is it Iowa, Nebraska, Kansas, or Missouri? Lane said Iowa. Hot Wings also said Iowa. Iowa's correct.
1: Dang it, Lane.
5: We're tied at two. In what year did the U.S. celebrate its sesquicentennial? Lane passed the first time I asked the question. Hot Wings did not. Hot Wings did some math in his head, said 1926. When we came back to Lane, he said 1976. It is 1926. Hot Wings takes a 3-2 lead. After that, Lane said, no, that would be the bicentennial. That's right. It would be the bicentennial. But Hot Wings leads 3-2. Question four, within 100, how many calories does a McDonald's Big Mac have according to their website? Lane said 625 very quickly, like he was just waiting to be asked that question.
1: I've been waiting all my life. Was a quick answer.
5: Hot Wings, a little bit higher. You said 980.
1: Yeah.
5: According to McDonald's.com, if you go to their nutritional information, a standard Big Mac has 580 calories. Lane is within 45.
1: Son of a bitch.
5: Lane ties it up. Ooh. Lane ties it up at three. Final question. According to lore, whose birth was greeted by a double rainbow over sacred Mount Paktu? Hot Wings, Lane was a double pass. Hot Wings said, Vishnu? Vishnu is incorrect.
1: Oh. Is it? I thought you were going to go, Vishnu is correct. I was going to poop right here.
5: That would have been quite a reaction.
1: I would have, though, because I don't know.
5: Now, if I had said a double rainbow over North Korea's sacred Mount Paktu.
6: Oh, Johnny Football.
5: Johnny Football, yes. Famous North Korean football player.
1: Would that?
5: The answer was Kim Jong-il.
1: Kim Jong-il.
5: According to lore,
1: I wouldn't have known which one of the three.
5: Yep. When he was born, there was a double rainbow over the sacred Mount Paktu in North Korea.
1: Okay. All right.
5: That means we're tied at three and we go to the clocks.
1: Oh, boy.
7: We sure do. One of you did it in a time of 45.57, the other 55.86.
1: Mm, ooh.
7: And that winning time belongs to Hot Wings.
2: Congratulations, Hot Wings.
1: Oh, my gosh. Thank you, Lane. That was a good game.
6: Lane, do you realize...
1: You and I know the same stuff.
6: You lost $2,500 because you hate America and didn't know this was the 250th birthday?
2: I lost $2,500 because I can't do math.
6: Yeah, man. It's not about America. It's about basic math. Lane, it was a good try. Thank you, sir. Thanks for listening.
2: Thank you.
1: I did learn something. I can eat more Big Macs. I thought they were much higher calorie count.
5: It's basically a salad.
1: Yeah, essentially. All the grains. Grains and veggies.
6: You can go back to mixing them into a milkshake. You know you got some calories to spare.
1: Pretty healthy.
6: On the way in the next hour, what happens when a major city rallies behind a woman who's going to do something that lots of people have already done?
5: Everyone.
6: Almost. Yeah, pretty true. Hey, our phones? Quiet. 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Hopefully yours is just as quiet if... personal information like it's on clearance. 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Those scammers blowing up your phone didn't get lucky. 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
0: What the hell is segment 17?
5: What is wrong with y'all?
1: I like to say things that make everyone else feel bad. When you're going to sell the old house and you got to remove the front ramp because grandma's doesn't need it anymore.
6: French Stewart. No.
5: Star
6: starring Richard Kind as Star
7: and French Stewart.
6: I'm done. Live!
7: Squirrels?
6: It's a whole herd of squirrels!
7: He's good.
5: Goats are f***ing weird.
1: They are.
5: I'm so sick of them. Goats.
1: Yeah.
6: He threw a 17.
5: That's good.

0: 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Hello, the Free Beer and Otwig Show. Thanks to everybody who joined us for virtual live at night last night. If you missed it and you're in a fancy idiot, annual fancy idiot, you can see it at freebeerandotwigs.com at any time. The $1,000 Minute of Mayhem later on this hour. Chance to win $1,000. Just tuning in, Lane doinked one off the uprights. And Hot Wings won on time, increasing his now record jackpot to $2,600 and 25 straight wins. That feels good.
1: Yeah.
0: I bet.
1: Yeah.
0: Do you think it was over today?
1: Yes, I did. I did. I thought, man, that was a very decisive answer. I know. I'm like, I'm going to tie, and then I'm going to be like, damn.
0: I thought he had you on time, just based in the room.
1: I
0: obviously not right.
1: I only knew.

0: For all the time she's been on planet Earth, Heather Walker, just like her last name says, has been able to walk. But that's not all. She can skip, too, one foot in front of the other.
1: What in the hell am I seeing? What do you mean?
2: Wait.
0: She's pretty good at it. She can also use a pogo stick. One hop on top of the other. But on August 22nd, she'll attempt a new feat.
3: My newest dream is to attempt roller skating for the very first time in my life.
1: Okay, this is some fine AI.
2: Oh, no, it's not.
4: She could just fall straight onto her face.
0: Heather's mother worries the incident will end in injury or disaster. But Heather is inspired by the balance and agility, hoping to get that experience.
1: As they say this, she's holding her cat with its back two paws on her right hand and its front two paws on her left hand, balancing it.
5: That's a giant cat.
1: Yeah. Mm.
0: Experience like some of her other family members. She also has experience from one time dressing as a pillow.
1: What?
5: This is a hilariously written story.
3: My pillow character was very focused on finding warmth by a fire. And those motions, the back and forth, the warming of the fire might really inspire my skating, shifting weight.
4: And there was a lot of padding. So you, it was
3: there was padding, yeah.
4: To get used to these new pads. You could just wear this, just in case.
1: Mom's got a helmet for her.
5: It's on backwards. It's on backwards.
4: You're talking about it?
3: I think it's on backwards.
4: Oh, my gosh. Oh, sweetie, I'm so worried about your safety.
1: Yeah, I mean, no wonder you've stunted her because you don't even know how to put a helmet on this poor adult woman.
4: Better do this. Her hair, which is so cute, is going to get pretty squashed down.
1: The helmet on the back has a sticker that says, I love my brain. Makes sense.
4: Squashed down from that helmet. She could break a bone. Her helmet could fly off. I saw that clasp was not secure.
0: Will Walker become skater? She's asking as many people who can to join her in Cheeseman Park on August 22nd to see if she can attempt what so many other children before.
6: Did you see the quote at the bottom? So they're showing the poster and it's got her in all these various roller skating scenarios and positions. And at the bottom, in a little thought bubble, it says, I am worried for her safety, Heather's mom.
0: What so many other children before her have attempted and succeeded at, and hopes that the worrying will be left to her mother. If she does succeed, she says she does not know what's next, but thinks she'll be on a positive roll.
3: If I can roller skate without falling, then that probably means I could also climb a tree as an adult. It probably means I could build a table. I would assume I could learn how to fold a fitted sheet, learn how to pickaxe climb up to Everest.
1: Oh, yeah.
3: I could learn how to paint in the style of Picasso, scale a light post.
0: In Denver, Lindsay Thies, absolutely made up news.
1: They did that in such a way, faking a news story, and news has been watered down to the point where I bet lots of people thought this was a legit news story the whole time.
2: Okay, but she did it.
1: She really, she really did the go skating
2: thing. You have the video of that too, Steve, because she really did it.
1: And people did show up.
2: Yes, so many people showed up. And that was the first video I saw was everybody showing up where it says, come with me to watch Heather roller skate for the first time. And it's a still shot of the same exact flyer we talked about. And the crowd is insane.
1: Right? She's got knee pads.
2: There's a painter doing a live painting there. Somebody was holding up a poster that just said, please don't die. Yeah.
6: Like, there's easily a couple hundred people there.
2: Easily.
1: She's edging her way towards the finish line. With remarkably little grace. Uh-huh. But amazing panache. This says,

0: I love this.
1: This gives the same feelings of like, remember the one where it was like, don't forget Saturday, watch Dave eat a whole rotisserie chicken.
2: Yeah.
1: And like 2,000 people show up and he eats it. They all go crazy. Yeah. And then they're like, let's go home.
2: Or there was a guy who did like, come have a cigarette with me in Central Park. And like 400 people showed up and just all smoked a cigarette together and then peaced out.
3: Awesome. Sometimes this world is good.
2: I love people. Also hate them sometimes.
4: Yeah. Hate most of them, but some of them are fun.
1: That's pretty good. What is your childhood thing you would like to accomplish that if you went for it, you wouldn't mind strangers watching you? Because I just imagined me trying to learn to swim with that many people watching, and that sounds like every version of hell.
2: Like do laps down, like down and back down an Olympic-sized pool.
1: Oh, God.
2: Or just a yard
1: tread
2: pool.
1: Water would be like, okay, look at that guy go.
0: For me, it's diving into a pool.
4: I was going to say mine would be diving, I think, because, like, you know, I can ride a bike and I can, like, regularly swim and stuff. But I've never been good at diving because I always swam in lakes. You just walk into a lake, you know, like, so when somebody would have a pool, I would just kind of fall into it. Or cannonball. I would almost always just cannonball because I could never really do it, and I wasn't in the pool long enough to practice, so you'd go, well, I'm just gonna get in and have fun. So mine would also be diving, Steve.
3: Would be terrifying if I knew that a couple hundred people were showing up to watch me dive off of a diving board.
1: Like, how high up would it even matter?
3: Even if it was off the side of the, like,
1: the pool,
3: just diving into the pool.
4: I came close a couple of times from the side. The diving board, you add 2 feet to that, or whatever a diving board is. I don't think it's more than 2 feet.
1: Mate, what about
4: and
1: you?
4: It changes everything.
2: Mine would be to do, like, a figure skater spin. Like, where they stay in one place and they spin really fast
4: Cool. Oh, that looks really hard.
2: I would love to be able to do that just once. Just like, hey, watch me learn how to do this. Watch me do it one time.
3: Yeah.
1: But you can skate, ice skate already, right?
2: Yeah, I can ice skate, but I want a figure skate. But specifically, that cool spinny thing.
1: Kelly, you got one?
5: Cartwheel.
1: Mm. I just saw a post today, Kelly.
5: Yeah. I want a cartwheel
1: from,
5: so bad.
1: On one of the, like, local Facebook pages. Mm-hmm. And it said, attention, looking for a nurturing woman to teach my 11-year-old daughter how to do a cartwheel.
5: Oh, same.
1: And I thought, I wonder if that could be a class.
5: Yeah.
1: You know what I mean?
5: Class.
1: Like, if they did that, there would be adults who would go to that.
5: Well, and I also saw a post about adult gymnastics, where you're learning, like, how little kids learn, because you never did it before. Or you were like me, where my mom signed me up for dance class and gymnastics, and I just wanted to play baseball with the boys.
1: Yeah.
5: And now that I'm 38, I'm like, kind of wish I would have done gymnastics.
1: Like balance beam.
5: Yeah, because I love yoga. Yoga's my favorite thing on the planet. So, yeah, I would love to do it. And, like, hey, come to the park and teach me how to do a cartwheel. Hundreds of people show up. Give me all your techniques.
1: Mm-hmm.
5: All of them. Somebody live paint it for me. I'd like to have Bob Ross there. I think that'd be fantastic.
3: I don't think he's going to make it.
5: No,
4: yeah, it's
5: going to
4: be tough
5: dead.
4: On him. Yeah. But, I think the most depressing part of my adult life is when I realized I had lost the strength to do goofy stuff like that. Like, I've never been able to do a cartwheel, but there was a time in my life where I would have been at least strong enough to moderately attempt one if somebody helped me learn, but there's no way I could do it now. I don't have the same strength that I used to have in my upper body.
1: Well, and I don't trust that my momentum is going to keep me going, that I won't just tip over like an old silo that somebody hit with a rock.
4: Exactly.
2: Yeah, as an adult, the idea of just flinging myself towards the ground using only my arms to propel me
1: Everything about your brain has told you that's a bad idea for years at this point.
2: Yeah, I don't think my brain would let me do that.
4: Doing a regular somersault now as a 53-year-old is like a nauseating experience. And that's so easy.
1: I mean, so like yesterday I rubbed up against the dryer while it was running and I thought I was going to have to die.
4: Yeah, it's not good.
1: Tommy, what would your adult thing you want to learn that you should have learned as a kid be?
6: Oh my gosh, double dutch. I was so jealous of people who could jump between those ropes. I could never figure it out.
1: Mm-hmm. I'd be happy just while we're talking about that age group of just how to make that cats in the cradle thing with yarn.
6: Oh, that's a good one.
1: I still don't know how they did that. Yeah. How'd they make it inside out? Why aren't their hands tied together?
4: Yeah, I could only do that because my sister could do it, so she'd show me. But if you asked me to do it the next time alone, I'd go, I don't know how to do that.
1: I have never seen the sports media be so wrong about something as they were yesterday morning. Everyone was breathlessly sure that there was only one possible solution to a problem in one city with their team. And then that team did literally the exact opposite. That's next. It is the Free Beer and Hot Wing Show.
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3: At the end of this segment, we'll find someone who wants to play the $1,000 Minute of Mayhem. Today's questions will be more general knowledge. Maitland wanted them to be about her every day this week.
4: Wow, that's something. Mm-hmm.
3: But that is a lot, yeah. So,
4: yeah.
3: Though I have 10 more Maitland questions. Mm-hmm. So, most notably, finish this Maitland sentence. Suck my...
5: butt.
3: Yeah, see? Simple.
5: Suck my butt.
3: That's the one. All right, this is sort of a Free Beer and Hot Wings report. There was something happened Sunday in an NFL preseason game that led all of the national media, who pays attention to these things, and certainly all of the local media saying one thing, and that is that there is no other choice for this team than to cut that player. Let's go backwards. Deshaun Watson, when he was embroiled in 27 separate cases of sexual misbehavior with 27 different massage artists in Houston, the Cleveland Browns said, yeah, well, he could have that work out. We'll give you 3 first-round picks, and we'll give him a guaranteed contract of $250 million.
4: Yes. Perfect.
3: The highest guaranteed contract in NFL history, because they don't get guaranteed contracts. It was at the time, everyone said, this will be a disaster.
4: Yes, they
3: did.
4: And
3: they have been right every step of the way. He did not play well. Then he got injured. And then...
6: well, he sat out for like almost 2 years,
3: basically,
6: right?
3: The whole year last year after being tearing his Achilles the year before. And now he's back. This is his final season at, what, $50 million a year. And there's really no reason to play him, because I can't imagine a scenario where you would want him on the team going forward. It has been a disaster. So then he started in the most recent preseason game, or played in the most recent preseason game, and had a terrible game. Was bad.
4: Mm-hmm.
3: Shedeur Sanders, the second-year quarterback, actually outplayed him. And he's probably not the answer. And then after the game, Deshaun Watson, he who has been embroiled in nothing but controversy for the last 5 or 6 years, went to the podium and did this in the press conference.
7: Man, I didn't have no reaction. I think the biggest thing is, I think you guys know too, and I think the whole world knows, it has nothing to do about the performance. It's a little bit personal than that. So I think that's it's a disrespectful thing. Yeah, I mean, I'm going to keep whatever I feel with me and my family internally on how I feel about that. Just move on.
8: But don't you think, Deshaun, that winning and playing better would...
3: Now, they're asking him about the reaction of the crowd. He says it's not about his play. Just to give you context, 5 of 12 passing for 36 yards, 0 touchdowns, and an interception. A passer rating. Now, I can't tell you how they figure passer rating, but higher's better.
4: Yes.
3: His was 14.6. I don't know that I've ever seen one that low.
4: That's really low. Yeah, so it was because when he came out, they all booed him, right? Like, I mean, as soon as he entered the field, they were like, boo!
3: And then he backed it up with a horrible performance.
4: Okay.
8: But don't you think, Deshaun, that winning and playing better would eliminate some of that booing?
7: Last time I played on this field, I tore my Achilles. And that same fan base, they cheered when I got hurt. So, does that have to do with... what does that have to do with anything about performance?
3: It has to do with you being a piece of S.
4: Yeah, they don't... you're right. They don't... you're right. I think he's right to a degree. It is personal. They don't like him.
6: I just like the question from the reporter that was basically a reworded version of him saying, have you thought about being better at quarterback?
4: Like, yeah. Do you think you'd be better?
3: Some guy changing clothes behind Steve in the parking ramp across the way.
9: Oh, that is strange, yeah.
3: Just caught my eye. The nude bald man.
9: Hey, buddy.
3: Yeah, anyway, he's all doing right. Good. Sorry.
6: Back to Deshaun.
7: Person get hurt, especially for your own city, and they cheer.
8: Doesn't that make you regret coming here?
7: No, I don't regret anything in my life.
3: You don't?
4: Nothing?
3: You you should. What about payouts to 27 different women because you couldn't stop whipping it out?
6: I think it's so silly when people say, nope, no regrets.
3: There's not a human alive who shouldn't have regrets.
4: Yeah.
6: It's always the people that should have the most regrets that say that they have no regrets.
4: Yeah, generally speaking, I mean, I try to live my life without too many regrets. I just try to use each mistake as a learning experience and do better next time, sure. But, so for a guy like this.
3: All of this happened Sunday. Monday morning, yesterday morning, I kept seeing it. I didn't even realize this press conference took place, but I kept seeing all of these national NFL pundits saying the Browns have to cut him. If he ever plays another down as a Cleveland Brown, it is spitting in the face of one of the most loyal fan bases. And then, right before we finish segment 17, a push notification says Deshaun Watson named week one starter against the Jaguars.
6: Oh, good. That'll go well.
3: What are you doing? Like, that is the most asinine decision I've seen in a long time. And I don't care about the Browns, per se. But I am fascinated by train wrecks that you can see coming from miles and miles and miles away.
6: I mean, they have to be looking at it as strictly a financial decision at this point. Like, we've invested this much money into this guy. Who knows? Put him out there. Maybe he's going to... Maybe he surprises us.
3: Maybe.
6: You know, maybe
3: the owner paid this much money. He's notorious for meddling.
6: Yeah.
3: This seems like a him doing that. Rex Grossman, this Packers fan, writes, had a zero passer rating against the Packers. Ha-ha, suck it, Bears. That's worse. Yes, it is.
4: That is worse.
6: Zero is worse.
3: But Grossman had notoriously small hands. So what's he supposed to do? Eli Manning beat Tom Brady in the Super Bowl twice. Big deal. And Eli likes to chirp him on social media and always remind him, make jokes about it.
4: Mm-hmm.
3: But do they really have beef?
9: Here's Do you think Tom Brady hates you?
10: No, I don't think Tom hates me. I love the heckle Tom on social media. I like hiding behind like my phone and sending tweets at him. When I see him in person, I just like, hey Tom, like, you're the best. I never talk trash to him in person because he can crush you. He's got 7 Super Bowls and Super Bowl. You know, he's MVP of the leagues and all this. But around, I'm very brave behind my social media account.
4: I like that.
6: I like his honesty.
3: I like that level of honesty.
4: Yeah, I do too. They're funny.
3: Alex Ovechkin passed Wayne Gretzky this past year for the most goals scored in NHL history, right? Passed Wayne Gretzky?
4: Yeah.
3: Yeah. He now has 929. 895 was the all-time record by Gretz. Ovechkin has nothing left to prove. In the offseason, he went back to Russia for 4 months. And in that time, while he was visiting in and around Moscow, he grew up in the suburbs of Moscow, in 4 months, he received 33 different traffic violations.
4: Oh my gosh! He loves hauling ass and driving erratically or whatever other infraction he's picking up.
3: He generally keeps a low profile. He did make an appearance at a bar where he went in to grab a beer and got a standing ovation when he came in because they had said, anytime you come in, you can have a beer.
4: Okay, he got an Ovechkin ovation.
6: So he showed up.
3: An Ovechkin ovation. But 33 traffic stops within a four-month period is quite a number.
6: Check out what he's been driving around, too. It's this vehicle that looks like a combination of a minivan, And the beast that the president rides around in, and also a hearse.
4: I mean, it's definitely aping the front end of a Rolls Royce, but in a very cartoonish,
3: does look like a hearse,
4: like the Incredibles kind of way. It looks like a Chrysler minivan ran at 100 miles an hour into the back end of a Rolls Royce.
6: Yeah.
4: And created a weird monstrosity. But, okay, so he's been cruising around in this thing.
6: Yeah, in his minivan.
4: Now, do you think that they're all actual violations, or has he been pulled over because some of the local police recognize him and just want to pull him over?
6: I don't know.
4: Because I know that does happen sometimes with people that are famous or have a cool car or something.
6: But I'd imagine he's got plenty of FU money to be able to.
3: I think they said the fines were 82,000 rubles, which I don't have any idea what that translates to.
4: It's like, by
3: the
4: $7.
3: That van
6: Yeah.
3: The standard edition of that van, before you add one thing, is $480,000 American.
4: Wait, who makes that thing?
3: Unknown van. It doesn't say. I don't know.
4: I mean, maybe it's like fully armored or something.
3: Maybe.
4: I don't know.
6: Also, 82,000 rubles is about $1,000.
3: Okay. Oh.
6: Yeah, $969.84.
5: How much?
3: Yeah, for him then. I mean, he's 82,000. That's most challenging to a guy who's been one of the best hockey players for 20 years.
4: Yeah, the only person like that down is actual jail time. If it's just a ticket, he doesn't care.
3: Mm-mm.
4: I wouldn't either.
3: Mm-hmm.
4: I mean, who would?
3: On the way, the $1,000 Minute of Mayhem. 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
3: Later on, one more thing, and what did we learn? One more thing, it's a fake rifle and fake ducks. So why might he go to jail for 15 years for using them? At a carnival? Oh. That's on the way later. What did we learn as well right now? This. Hello, Carrie, listening on 102.9 The Buzz in Nashville. Hi, Carrie.
4: Hi.
3: How are you?
4: I'm doing great.
3: Excellent. Stay-at-home mom. How many kids?
4: I've got two girls.
3: Two girls. What are their ages?
4: 4 and 6.
3: Oh, my goodness.
5: Okay. Which one of them is the arsonist?
4: Oh, no. neither of them, thank goodness.
5: So far.
3: How many times do you think someone has said mom to you so far today?
4: Oh, goodness. Probably 27,000.
3: Yeah. It's ridiculous, right? It's the most common word in our house. There's no question about that. You're also a big crocheter. What are you working on?
4: I like to make little animals for my kids, little stuffies.
3: Aw, that's pretty good. Do you think you could win $1,000 right now?
4: I don't know, but I'm sure going to try.
3: Okay, I like that. You got to get all 10 questions right in 60 seconds before the buzzer sounds on the $1,000 Minute of Mayhem. You can pass on questions, and we will come back to them. I think that's it. Any questions?
4: I don't think so.
3: Then let's do this. Carrie in Nashville, Tennessee, your turn on the $1,000 Minute of Mayhem begins in 3, 2, 1. Black-eyed peas are not peas. What are they?
4: Lentils.
3: What is referred to as the powerhouse of the cell?
4: The mitochondria.
3: What is the name for the occupation in which someone fixes shoes?
4: Pass.
3: What suspect in the standard game of Clue has the same name as a bird?
4: Oh, gosh, pass.
3: In chess, which piece can only move diagonally?
4: Oh, crud. I just learned chess. Pass.
3: Who was the first president to leave the country while in office?
4: Pass.
3: What was the pop duo A-ha's only hit in the United States?
4: Oh, my goodness. I'm a dummy. Pass.
3: You know this is timed, right?
4: Yeah.
3: Okay, that was number 8. What are the 3 main fossil fuels?
4: Oh, my gosh. I listen to this every morning. Coal.
3: Our long national nightmare continues.
5: Yes, it certainly does.
3: All right, let's score this game. Black-eyed peas are not peas. What are they?
5: Carrie said lentils.
3: The answer is beans. Are those overlapping?
1: I don't know.
6: Peas and beans?
3: Lentils and beans.
6: Lentils and beans? I think, isn't a lentil a kind of bean?
5: I thought you were going to say an overrated pop group.
1: Says no, beans and lentils are not the same, though they are close relatives. Both belong to the legume family, though.
3: Okay, no point. What is referred to as the powerhouse of the cell?
5: Carrie said mitochondria.
3: Correct. And then a string of things happened. What is the name for the occupation in which someone fixes shoes?
5: Carrie passed.
3: Anyone?
1: Cobbler.
5: Cobbler.
3: Cobbler. What suspect in the standard game of Clue has the same name as a bird?
5: Carrie said pass.
3: Anyone?
5: Professor Peacock.
3: Mrs. Peacock.
5: Oh, Mrs. Peacock.
3: Yeah. She didn't go to professor school.
5: Professor Plum. That's
3: in chess, which piece can only move diagonally?
5: Carrie pass.
3: Now, this was the 3rd pass in a row. Maitland.
1: I don't know.
3: Don't play chess. Kelly?
2: Chess? What is the question? Sorry.
3: Which piece can only move diagonally?
2: The rook.
3: No.
2: No, see, what's the pointy one?
6: King?
3: It is the pointy one. The bishop.
2: Bishop. Bishop, that's the name of it.
3: Who is the first president to leave the country while in office?
5: Carrie passed.
3: That's 4 in a row for pass. Anyone?
1: Teddy Roosevelt.
3: Ted Roosevelt, Maitland. Well done. What was the pop duo A-ha's only hit in the U.S.?
5: Carrie said, oh, man. Pass.
3: Wrong. Maitland.
1: Take on me.
3: Yes.
5: Take me
3: Question
5: on.
3: Question 8. Do you know this is a timed game?
5: Yes.
3: She answered yes. That is correct. It is a timed game.
5: Okay. Take that one. Okay.
3: And then finally, what are the three main fossil fuels?
5: Carrie said, oh no, said coal, and then the buzzer came in.
3: So it sounds like you got two.
5: A generous two. Yes.
4: It's crazy how much you realize you don't know when you're timed.
3: If you had had time on those, do you think you would have been able to get the five that we came back to? Or
4: honestly, no. I'm an idiot. I'm definitely part of the group.
3: Yeah. Us too. Okay. Thank you, Carrie.
5: All right.
3: Appreciate
5: the attempt.
3: There you go. We'll play again tomorrow. How do you think someone will get the fossil fuels question this week?
2: Yes.
5: Well, let's see. It's Tuesday. So there's only three chance. No.
6: I think maybe by the end of next week.
3: You think?
5: I mean, maybe. I don't know.
3: So my phone, your phone, hopefully. 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

0: Hey, ladies. Bean feeling a little dry? 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
1: I hate potato fingers.
0: Yeah. You need a little extra help in the bed. You checked out Mooly Girl lately and their latest offering, the Lip Lapper.
1: I've never heard of it. What does it do, Holly?
0: Well, the Lip Lapper doesn't just lap lips.
1: Slaps.
2: It lips, laps, and slaps.
0: It also sinks through. That's what this sucker does.
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4: What do we learn in just a moment? First, one more thing takes us down under. Their gun law is quite a bit different than ours. They had a mass shooting sometime. I think it was the late 90s. And
5: they basically just did away with it, right?
4: Yeah.
5: Nope.
4: And
5: no guns.
4: Pretty much. And most of the people who were in office lost elections, and they all knew they would. They just went with it. But they seem to be fairly happy with it. But this might be, regardless of how you feel about it, and this is not meant to engage any of you in a debate about Second Amendment rights. Not interested. But this might be an example of maybe sticking to it a little too hard. Now, the person in this story does have a weapons charge in the past. They're a member of what they call, in Australia, bikey gangs, which doesn't sound near as tough as motorcycle gangs here.
2: Oh, are you a bikey?
4: But according to the South Australia Police, Timothy Ronald Simpson is one of those bikies. He's a 48-year-old ex-convict who is affiliated with the Comanchero Motorcycle Club. And they went to the Almond Blossom Festival in Wollonga with his daughter on July 26th. So, you know, family event, that kind of thing. And he wanted to win her a prize. Now, they had one of those shooting galleries where festival goers had a chance to shoot plastic ducks with one of those air rifles. You've seen those at every carnival or fairground, right? Pretty straightforward. Footage of him doing that came to the attention of authorities somehow, who arrested him for violating the terms of his probation due to his handling of a firearm and being unlawfully present at a shooting gallery. Now, it's unclear what his probation was. He did have, been involved with the spark for a manhunt for an unspecified violation in 2012. He did have a firearm conviction. So, because of that, he's facing 15 years in prison for picking up the gun, plus another 10 years served concurrently, I believe, for being present at the shooting gallery. But it's not a shooting gallery. It's a carnival game.
2: I mean, it may be called the shooting gallery, but it's fake.
4: But Gravitron doesn't produce actual gravity. The Himalaya is not in a cold climate in the mountains. They say it's a sufficiently different firearm from what Parliament was trying to prevent. So he was admonished at his hearing. He was not able to secure bail and remains behind bars. Could remain bars until January based on when the court would happen, the court case. That's insane.
2: Yeah.
4: Right? Now, maybe there's other things keeping him in because of the previous connections. And maybe they are holding him because he's wanted for other crimes, and this is their way of getting them. Sort of like when Al Capone was busted for, like, tax fraud or something.
2: Tax evasion, yeah.
4: But well, does that this mean, seems egregious by the government.
6: It really does.
2: Does that mean that if he was having a water gun fight with his kid, I mean, it's
4: seems like
2: the
4: it.
2: Same because it's a fake gun, right?
4: Yeah, is it based on how real it looks or just that it's called a gun?
2: Who knows?
4: Can he use, like, the grease gun?
6: I don't know.
4: In an auto shop?
2: Yeah.
1: A cock gun?
4: Yeah.
6: Right? Yeah.
4: Finger gun? Can he still go psh, psh?
2: No.
6: No, definitely not. Oh, no, you can't make sound effects.
4: Yeah, his rights are gone. Thanks a lot, Obama. What did we learn today? Tommy, what did you learn?
7: Yeah, so I learned that Hot Wings, or Young Hot Wings, rather, was a toilet aficionado.
4: Still lying about it. Maitland, what did you learn?
1: I learned Kelly's chicken smart.
4: Steve, what did you learn?
2: I learned that the lady cops at the cop store argue about who gets to be the prostitute this month.
4: Boy, that was a surprise. Kelly, what did you learn?
1: I learned Trisha is the hottest at the cop office.
4: Hot Wings, what did you learn?
6: I learned that no one will ever pass up an opportunity to say, suck it, Rex Grossman.
1: It's Also, we all learned that Fox Jeff Worthy is the leading cruise ship comedian and cousin. Oh, yeah.
6: We definitely did.
5: Yes. Yeah, of course.
4: Fox he says Jeff things Worthy. Like, you could be trashy, mm-hmm. yeah. but I don't know. Not even really a bit. That's all for today. It is the Free Beer and Hot Wings Show.
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knife while arguing in traffic. Flipper died a natural death. He caught a nasty virus. And then there was the ever-present football player rapist. They were all in love with dying. They were doing it in Texas. Holly caught a bullet, but it only hit his leg. Well, it should have been a better shot. Got him in the head. They were all in love with dying. They were drinking from a fountain that was pouring like an avalanche coming down the mountain.

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1: 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We will dive into his upcoming solo album. We'll look back on Back to the Beginning, his friendship with Ozzy, all of it, man, tonight. You don't want to miss it. Tony Iommi is on the show. 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

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Good afternoon. I'm Holly Davidson. How you doing?

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I am Holly Davidson in the Goat Coat Powder Coating and Cerakote studio. It's 21 Pilots and Heathens. Here's Def Leppard.

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0: spring there's gone away. 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I am Holly Davidson. It is time for what in the actual F? Going to Walmart for this one. No, not in Florida. I know, you thought. No, no, no. Going to Albany, Georgia. There was a Walmart trip in Albany, Georgia, turned into an unlikely police manhunt after some dude walking around in the store spotted $30 lying on the ground, picked it up, and put it in his pocket. Sounds kind of normal. The person who lost the cash ended up calling the police, and officers reportedly reviewed security footage, identified the man, even shared his picture on Facebook while asking the public to help find this hardened criminal. The move drew plenty of criticism, with people pointing out that the police's effort probably cost taxpayers way more than 30 bucks to try to recover 30 bucks that somebody literally lost. It wasn't stolen, it was lost. Okay. Eventually, police tracked the man down. He returned the money, and the person who lost it decided not to pursue charges. Ain't no charges to pursue, bro. God, people like this. So everybody lived happily ever after, except perhaps the taxpayers who just realized Albany police apparently have the resource to launch a CSI-style Walmart aisle 7 project over the price of, what, two pizzas? Those police spent hours tracking down a guy over 30 bucks. Somewhere, some guy who stole your catalytic converter is feeling very unappreciated. Like, this is ridiculous. This is what normal people classify as losers, weepers, finders, keepers. Okay? You lost it. Let it go.
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0: We're leading mostly sunny, about 97 today. Mostly clear, 60 overnight. Sunshine, 93 expected tomorrow.
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He should be back tomorrow in case something happens with his plane. And then maybe he won't. But under normal circumstances, Brian will be back tomorrow. He'll bring you Humans Behaving Badly and more, all brought to you by Lithia Toyota of Medford, where they always have amazing deals. 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

Rattle the Cage. That is new rock from Nickelback featuring John 5, Rock 96.9, The Rogue. I am Holly Davidson. 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

0: Tim Montana. That's Break Me Down. Rock 96.9, the Rogue. New Rock right there. I am Holly Davidson. Let's do something I like to call How Are You Not Embarrassed? Tell you what, the Wokies in Oregon, the worst. The worst! Need to be embarrassed. They do not physically know how. They're so entitled. There's an Oregon woman named Haley. Of course, we don't know her last name because she's titled. This idiot blasted a Manzanita coffee company with a one-star review after the employee there told her, no, you got to get your dog out of the shop. But why did she say you got to get the dog out of the shop? Because the damn dirty and unruly dog had his feet all over the counter, jumping up on the counter. Let me just say this. You cannot eat at Haley's house. Okay? Dog hair and dog fecal matter from the feet all over her countertops. You just know it. Now, Miss Haley decided to go ahead after all this nonsense and claim that her dog is a service animal and she's treated unfairly. Coffee shop said no, no. They fired back with some photographic evidence showing the dog planted on that countertop where food and drink are served. Shop says Haley never actually told them that her dog was a service animal, only that you don't know if my dog is a service animal or not. And they were perfectly polite. They didn't fire back with something that I would have said like, I can tell it's not a service animal because it got zero training. The trained dogs do not get on the counter. No, no. We all know this. And instead said, listen, we can go outside, take your dog. We'll bring your latte to you. Wasn't enough for her. She wanted a refund. So they said, fine. They gave her a refund. And she walked up the street, got a coffee from a different vendor, and then decided to put up bad reviews for this lady. Nothing says highly trained service animal quite like ordering from the counter personally. You know what I'm saying? No. Haley, I don't know what your last name is. I hope somebody finds you. And if you own a business, I hope they put you out of it. Otherwise, I hope you lose your job. I don't know what I hope for you. Just nothing but bad things. Super bad things. I'm tired of entitled people. Like, knock your crap all the way off.
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0: We got sunshine, about 97 today, mostly clear, 60 overnight, mostly sunny, 93 tomorrow.
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